0: This is the news from Share Radio in London.
1: A man who's accused of selling toxic chemicals online has pleaded guilty to aiding suicides in Canada but won't be tried here in the UK. Kenneth Law is alleged to have sold products which are linked to the deaths of 73 British people. Philosophy student Thomas Parfitt from Surrey died aged 22 after purchasing a substance sold to him by the former chef. His father David is frustrated that authorities in the UK won't pursue a legal case.
2: I see these decisions as really people not thinking about the root cause. It's immensely frustrating that there doesn't seem to be any effort to really understand the lessons here. Why, after 4.5, nearly 5 years after Tom's death, this time?
1: Donald Trump's locked in talks to decide whether he should sign off on an extension to the ceasefire with Iran. A framework of a deal is thought to be in place, but it has yet to be signed off by both sides. It would reportedly extend the truce for 60 days and launch talks on the future of Iran's nuclear program. Two men have been jailed after killing another motorist while driving at speeds of up to 139 miles an hour. Uzwayes Hussein and Usman Mahmoud, who'd both inhaled nitrous oxide, ran a red light and crashed into another car, killing 50-year-old Sylvester Abayomi. The head of the World Health Organization has flown into the Democratic Republic of Congo as the Ebola crisis worsens. The current outbreak has caused at least 220 deaths and more than 900 infections. Dr. Tedros Adhanom Ghebreyesus says they're doing all they can to help.
3: They're not alone. We are here to support, and we understand their pain, but we also understand that they have the energy and all that it needs to stop this.
1: And one in four first-class letters are delivered late. New stats have found the Royal Mail's way off its target of 93%, but insists its service is getting better. That's the latest from Radio News Hub. I'm David Hall.
4: The Governor of the Bank of England says it's appropriate to allow inflation to stay above targets in the face of uncertainty and weakness in the economy. Andrew Bailey says reacting too quickly can cause more volatility. The government's given the central bank a target rate of 2% for consumer price inflation. It was most recently recorded at 2.8% in April. Asda say they've seen a recovery in their sales as they push ahead with efforts to turn the company's fortunes around. They took a 0.8% dip in the 3 months to the end of March, but that's a significant improvement on the 4.2% decline the previous quarter. The supermarket chains also announced a tie-up with the online store Ocado so they can use some of their technology to improve their own deliveries. And Royal Mail's missed its delivery targets once again, but they say more first-class mail's been sent on time and have pledged £500 million to improve the service. Three quarters of first-class mail arrived next day over the 12 months to the end of March, but that is well short of the 90% target that they've been set by the regulator Ofcom.
1: Plenty of warm sunny spells throughout the morning. Any rain will be heavy at times and will move eastwards. Temperatures are still warm though, with a high of 28 degrees Celsius.
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1: President Trump is in the Situation Room making a final decision about an agreement to extend a ceasefire with Iran. It comes after US officials said the two countries had agreed a framework of a deal pending the approval of Mr. Trump and Iran's leadership. UN spokesman Stefan Dujarric is hopeful of an end to hostilities.
2: We've seen a lot of reporting on what may be included. We've been in this kind of hovering position before. We very much hope that diplomacy will prevail. We hope to see an end to this conflict, and we want to see a reopening of the Strait of Hormuz to free and unhindered navigation.
1: Meanwhile, President Putin says he's ready to resume talks with Ukraine. His comments come after a Russian drone bombed an apartment block in Romania close to the Ukrainian border. Without giving specifics, he says Russian forces are advancing in every direction and the situation is coming to an end. A man's pleaded guilty to 14 counts of aiding suicides in Canada after he sold toxic chemicals online. 60-year-old Kenneth Law has entered guilty pleas relating to his Canadian victims, but it's alleged he's also sold products which are linked to the deaths of 73 British people. The number of drivers who admit to illegal phone use is at an 8-year high. New research by the RAC has found 15% of respondents say they've used a phone to browse the internet, text or make social media posts while driving. Rod Dennis is senior policy officer.
3: People are taking the sort of activity they're used to doing outside the car and thinking that because driving feels like such an easy automatic thing, they can actually apply and have the same behaviour inside the car. It's not safe. The law is the law for that, for a very good reason that it's not safe, and we need to find ways of cutting down on it.
1: And the next Call of Duty game will controversially feature South Korean soldiers battling a full-scale invasion by North Korea. That's the latest from Radio News Hub. I'm David Hall.
4: The governor of the Bank of England says it's appropriate to allow inflation to stay above targets in the face of uncertainty and weakness in the economy. Andrew Bailey says reacting too quickly can cause more volatility. The government's given the central bank a target rate of 2% for consumer price inflation. It was most recently recorded at 2.8% in April. Asda say they've seen a recovery in their sales as they push ahead with efforts to turn the company's fortunes around. They took a 0.8% dip in the 3 months to the end of March, but that's a significant improvement on the 4.2% decline the previous quarter. The supermarket chains also announced a tie-up with the online store Ocado so they can use some of their technology to improve their own deliveries. And Royal Mail's missed its delivery targets once again, but they say more first-class mail's been sent on time and have pledged £500 million to improve the service. Three quarters of first-class mail arrived next day over the 12 months to the end of March, but that is well short of the 90% target that they've been set by the regulator Ofcom.
1: Plenty of warm sunny spells throughout the morning. Any rain will be heavy at times and will move eastwards. Temperatures are still warm though, with a high of 28 degrees Celsius.
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0: Bentrovati.
3: Grüß Gott.
0: Kalosorisete.
3: Vitame.
0: Bienvenidos.
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0: died aged 22 after purchasing a substance sold to him by the former chef. His father, David, is frustrated that authorities in the UK won't pursue a legal case.
1: I see these decisions as really people not thinking about the root cause. It's immensely frustrating that there doesn't seem to be any effort to really understand the lessons here. Why, after 4.5, nearly 5 years after Tom's death, this started?
0: Donald Trump's locked in talks to decide whether he should sign off on an extension to the ceasefire with Iran. A framework of a deal is thought to be in place, but it has yet to be signed off by both sides. It would reportedly extend the truce for 60 days and launch talks on the future of Iran's nuclear program. Two men have been jailed after killing another motorist while driving at speeds of up to 139 miles an hour. Uzwayes Hussein and Usman Mahmoud, who'd both inhaled nitrous oxide, ran a red light and crashed into another car, killing 50-year-old Sylvester Abayomi. The head of the World Health Organization has flown into the Democratic Republic of Congo as the Ebola crisis worsens. The current outbreak has caused at least 220 deaths and more than 900 infections. Dr. Tedros Adhanom Ghebreyesus says they're doing all they can to help.
2: They're not alone. We are here to support, and we understand their pain, but we also understand that they have the energy and all that it needs to stop this.
0: And one in four first-class letters are delivered late. New stats have found the Royal Mail's way off its target of 93%, but insists its service is getting better. That's the latest from Radio News Hub. I'm David Hall.
3: The Governor of the Bank of England says it's appropriate to allow inflation to stay above targets in the face of uncertainty and weakness in the economy. Andrew Bailey says reacting too quickly can cause more volatility. The government's given the central bank a target rate of 2% for consumer price inflation. It was most recently recorded at 2.8% in April. Asda say they've seen a recovery in their sales as they push ahead with efforts to turn the company's fortunes around. They took a 0.8% dip in the 3 months to the end of March, but that's a significant improvement on the 4.2% decline the previous quarter. The supermarket chains also announced a tie-up with the online store Ocado so they can use some of their technology to improve their own deliveries. And Royal Mail's missed its delivery targets once again, but they say more first-class mails being sent on time and have pledged £500 million to improve the service. Three quarters of first-class mail arrived next day over the 12 months to the end of March, but that is well short of the 90% target that they've been set by the regulator Ofcom.
0: Plenty of warm sunny spells throughout the morning. Any rain will be heavy at times and will move eastwards. Temperatures are still warm though, with a high of 28 degrees Celsius.
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0: That's the news from Share Radio in London.
1: President Trump is in the Situation Room making a final decision about an agreement to extend a ceasefire with Iran. It comes after US officials said the two countries had agreed a framework of a deal pending the approval of Mr. Trump and Iran's leadership. UN spokesman Stephane Dujarric

0: counts of aiding suicides in Canada after he sold toxic chemicals online. 60-year-old Kenneth Law has entered guilty pleas relating to his Canadian victims, but it's alleged he's also sold products which are linked to the deaths of 73 British people. The number of drivers who admit to illegal phone use is at an 8-year high. New research by the RAC has found 15% of respondents say they've used a phone to browse the internet, text or make social media posts while driving. Rod Dennis is senior policy officer.
1: People are taking the sort of activity they're used to doing outside the car and thinking that because driving feels such an easy automatic thing, they can actually apply and have the same behaviour inside the car. It's not safe. The law is the law for that, for a very good reason that it's not safe, and we need to find ways of cutting down on it.
0: And the next Call of Duty game will controversially feature South Korean soldiers battling a full-scale invasion by North Korea. That's the latest from Radio News Hub. I'm David Hall.
2: The governor of the Bank of England says it's appropriate to allow inflation to stay above targets in the face of uncertainty and weakness in the economy. Andrew Bailey says reacting too quickly can cause more volatility. The government's given the central bank a target rate of 2% for consumer price inflation. It was most recently recorded at 2.8% in April. Asda say they've seen a recovery in their sales as they push ahead with efforts to turn the company's fortunes around. They took a 0.8% dip in the 3 months to the end of March, but that's a significant improvement on the 4.2% decline the previous quarter. The supermarket chains also announced a tie-up with the online store Ocado so they can use some of their technology to improve their own deliveries. And Royal Mail's missed its delivery targets once again, but they say more first-class mail's been sent on time and have pledged £500 million to improve the service. Three quarters of first-class mail arrived next day over the 12 months to the end of March, but that is well short of the 90% target that they've been set by the regulator Ofcom.
0: Plenty of warm sunny spells throughout the morning. Any rain will be heavy at times and will move eastwards. Temperatures are still warm though, with a high of 28 degrees Celsius.
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1: The father of a student who killed himself with a poison supplied by a Canadian man wants him extradited. Kenneth Law has pleaded guilty to aiding suicides in Canada, but won't be tried here in the UK. That's despite prosecutors claiming the products he sold are linked to the deaths of 73 British people. That's including student Thomas Parfitt, who died aged 22 after purchasing a substance online. His father is frustrated that authorities in the UK won't pursue a legal case.
2: I can kind of accept that as it's unprecedented, that people are learning as they go through. But what we're trying to do is squeeze the shape of this case into the wrong shape hole rather than change the hole.
1: John Swinney has stepped up his calls for Holyrood to be given control over energy, insisting it's the only way to end the current Westminster rip-off. Holly Hughes has more.
3: The Scottish First Minister says handing over energy powers would allow his government to end the hated windfall tax

0: two-year wait for a Premier League title, Arsenal now have their eyes set on the European crown. They take on Paris Saint-Germain in the Champions League final in Budapest, but boss Mikel Arteta says they'll need to work hard to win.
1: We are here because we have earned the right to be here in the manner that we have played and perform in the competition, and we're going to have to earn the right to go and win the trophy.
0: From Radio News Hub, I'm Grace McIntosh.
2: The FTSE 100 edged lower on Friday as US President Donald Trump said he was now making a final decision on whether or not to strike a peace deal with Iran. It closed down 16 points and for the week fell 0.3%. Brent crude was trading lower at $91 a barrel. The governor of the Bank of England says allowing inflation to remain above target levels for a period is appropriate in the face of uncertainty and weakness in the economy. Andrew Bailey's told a conference in Reykjavik that reacting too early to inflation concerns may generate undesirable volatility. Asda's revealed a continued recovery in sales over the past 3 months as it pushes ahead with its turnaround efforts. It came after the UK's third largest grocer struck a deal with Ocado to improve its online grocery service for customers. Like-for-like sales dipped 0.8% over the 3 months to March 31st, compared with a year earlier. And postal workers at Royal Mail have voted overwhelmingly to accept an offer on pay and conditions.
0: Cloudy with some rain across Northern Ireland and Scotland, dry and sunny across England and Wales. Highs of 28 degrees Celsius in the south and 24 in the north.
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1: The father of a student who took his own life after buying poison from a Canadian seller says there's no justice for his son after prosecutors decided the man will not face charges in the UK. Kenneth Law has admitted aiding suicide in Canada, but authorities say he will not be prosecuted here. That's despite the deaths of dozens of British victims being linked to products he sold online. One of those victims was 22-year-old philosophy student Thomas Parfit, who died after taking poison purchased from Law. His father, David, says he's frustrated by the decision not to bring charges in the UK.
2: It's immensely frustrating that there doesn't seem to be any effort to really understand the lessons here and to apply those lessons. It's quite apparent to me. And the way I measure that is I still hear from parents who've lost people, recently a wife who's lost her husband. It's exactly the same pattern.
1: Two men from Manchester have been jailed for a combined total of 24 years over the death of a man they crashed into. Uwais Hussein was driving at speeds of over 130 miles per hour in a 30 mile per hour zone while inhaling nitrous oxide with his passenger Usman Mahmoud. They were sentenced yesterday for killing 50-year-old Sylvester Ayobami. It's one of the first times a passenger has been sent to prison for helping someone cause a death through dangerous driving. Over the pond, Donald Trump is still deciding whether to move forwards with a deal to extend the Iran ceasefire. The US president held a meeting with his advisors yesterday, but hasn't yet made a decision on the agreement, which in

0: Bank of England says allowing inflation to remain above target levels for a period is appropriate in the face of uncertainty and weakness in the economy. Andrew Bailey's told a conference in Reykjavik that reacting too early to inflation concerns may generate undesirable volatility. Asda's revealed a continued recovery in sales over the past 3 months as it pushes ahead with its turnaround efforts. It came after the UK's third largest grocer struck a deal with Ocado to improve its online grocery service for customers. Like-for-like sales dipped 0.8% over the 3 months to March 31st, compared with a year earlier. And postal workers at Royal Mail have voted overwhelmingly to accept an offer on pay and conditions.
1: Cloudy with some rain across Northern Ireland and Scotland, dry and sunny across England and Wales. Highs of 28 degrees Celsius in the south and 24 in the north.
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1: The father of a student who killed himself with a poison supplied by a Canadian man wants him extradited. Kenneth Law has pleaded guilty to aiding suicides in Canada, but won't be tried here in the UK. That's despite prosecutors claiming the products he sold are linked to the deaths of 73 British people. This includes philosophy student Thomas Parfitt, who died aged 22 after purchasing a substance online. His father is frustrated that authorities in the UK won't pursue a legal case.
2: I can kind of accept that as it's unprecedented, then people are learning as they go through. But what we're trying to do is squeeze the shape of this case into the wrong shape hole, rather than change the whole.
1: US President Donald Trump is deciding whether to move forwards with a deal to extend the Iran ceasefire. He held a meeting with his advisors on Friday, but hasn't yet made a decision on the agreement, which involves reopening the Strait of Hormuz. Iran says it's not yet been finalised. John Swinney has stepped up his calls for Holyrood to be given control over energy, insisting it's the only way to end the current Westminster rip-off. The Scottish First Minister says handing over energy powers would allow his government to end the hated windfall tax on oil and gas and could cut household bills for people across Scotland. And after ending a 22-year wait for a Premier League title, Arsenal now have their eyes set on the European crown. They take on Paris Saint-Germain in the Champions League final in Budapest. Boss Mikel Arteta says they'll need to work hard to win.
3: We are here because we have earned the right to be here in the manner that we have played and performed in the competition. And we're going to have to earn the right to go and win the trophy.
1: Kickoff is at 5 p.m. And a man from South London is about to become the first person in the world to complete 1,000 park runs. 43-year-old Darren Wood first took part in October 2004. From Radio News Hub, I'm Grace McIntosh.
4: The FTSE 100 edged lower on Friday as US President Donald Trump said he was now making a final decision on whether or not to strike a peace deal with Iran. It closed down 16 points and for the week fell 0.3%. Brent crude was trading lower at $91 a barrel. The governor of the bank

0: Workers at Royal Mail have voted overwhelmingly to accept an offer on pay and conditions.
1: Cloudy with some rain across Northern Ireland and Scotland, dry and sunny across England and Wales. Highs of 28 degrees Celsius in the south and 24 in the north.
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0: is the news from Share Radio in London.
1: The father of a student who took his own life after buying poison from a Canadian seller says there's no justice for his son. That's after prosecutors decided Kenneth Law will not face charges in the UK. That's despite the deaths of dozens of British victims being linked to products he sold online. One of those victims was 22-year-old student Thomas Parfitt, who died after taking poison purchased from Law. His father David says he's frustrated by the decision not to bring charges here.
2: It's immensely frustrating that there doesn't seem to be any effort to really understand the lessons here and to apply those lessons. It's quite apparent to me. And the way I measure that is I still hear from parents who've lost people, recently a wife who's lost her husband. It's exactly the same pattern.
1: Two men from Manchester have been jailed for a combined total of 24 years after the death of a man they crashed into. Uwais Hussein was driving at speeds of over 130 miles per hour in a 30 zone while inhaling nitrous oxide with his passenger Usman Mahmoud. They were sentenced yesterday for killing 50-year-old Sylvester Ayobami. It's one of the first times a passenger has been sent to prison for helping someone cause a death through dangerous driving. Premier League winners Arsenal are just one game away from landing their first trophy on Europe's grandest stage in their 140-year history. They face Champions League holders Paris Saint-Germain in the final in Budapest later. It's a huge day for Gunners fans like Nigel Withy.
3: Ah, this is magical. I was in Paris, yeah, for the last time we got in the final. And this beats that. That was magical. This is even better. Been a long time coming.
1: Kickoff is at 5 p.m. And if the sun's shining where you are, enjoy it while you can. Forecasters say June will begin with heavy rain for many of us while temperatures are expected to drop. From Radio News Hub, I'm Grace McIntosh.
4: The FTSE 100 edged lower on Friday as US President Donald Trump said he was now making a final decision on whether or not to strike a peace deal with Iran. It closed down 16 points and for the week fell 0.3%. Brent crude was trading lower at $91 a barrel. The governor of the Bank of England says allowing inflation to remain above target levels for a period is appropriate in the face of uncertainty and weakness in the economy. Andrew Bailey's told a conference in Reykjavik that reacting too early to inflation concerns may generate undesirable volatility. Asda's revealed a continued recovery in sales over the past 3 months as it pushes ahead with its turnaround efforts. It came after the UK's third largest grocer struck a deal with Ocado to improve its online grocery service for customers. Like-for-like sales dipped 0.8% over the 3 months to March 31st, compared with a year earlier. And postal

0: This is Simon Rose, welcoming Mike Indian, political commentator, to The Bigger Picture. We were only chatting a fortnight ago, and some of the things we're going to be talking about are remarkably similar to what we were talking about then. So where do we begin?
1: We begin with the ghost of New Labour past, Tony Blair, popping up with a 5,500 word essay, which was marked contrast to Gordon Brown endorsing Keir Starmer during this time of leadership, and yes. Blair instead using it as a reminder that he feels that the Labour Party, despite its massive election win 2 years ago, has lost its way, is too worried about leadership, a presentation that she should be focusing on policy. And specifically, he's warning that this leadership contest, this shadow leadership contest that will break into the open after the Makerfield by-election, is likely to push the party further to the left. He's instead advocating a return to what he calls the radical centre, where Labour is pro-growth, pro-business and pro-technology. Unsurprisingly, it hasn't gone down very well with many of his colleagues, Simon.
0: And do you think he has a point?
1: Good question. I think there are some things in there that he is completely right about. The emphasis on being more open to measures to encourage growth certainly is important, certainly on stronger defence, engagement with US, China, closer relationship with Europe, are all things I think many people would agree with. Where I fundamentally disagree with Tony Blair, I think, is the issues of particularly abandoning the net zero targets. I don't think those are in the interests of energy security in this country for us to do that. And I think actually prioritizing climate targets, there's a way of doing so and actually leading into a whole new industry within that. I think the war on Iran, if anything, has shown that we are still too reliant on fossil fuels from the Middle East. And also the idea of having a more serious relationship with America when America is becoming increasingly contrarian. But above all else, the biggest skepticism is probably to do with waving this magic wand and somehow technology will fix everything. And there was notably criticism from both Andy Burnham and Wes Streeting that Tony Blair has not focused his remarks at all on Labour's traditional shibboleth of inequality. Mm-hmm.
0: So why was it such a long essay? Given politicians' relatively short attention span, surely brief would have been better.
1: Well, I think, look, we have been inundated the last few weeks by various 800-word comment pieces or interviews in the Guardian or the New Statesman or the Mirror by Andy Burnham, Al Kearns, Wes Streeting, all setting out their various visions for the party. I think what Tony Blair has exactly struck on here is that he is, you know, there is a lack of depth to this. It's all very much surface interventions, and Wes Streeting has timed some of his very well. For example, on the ban for on social media for under 16s, just as the consultation closed. But Blair is trying to show that he's trying to draw the party back to him in terms of influence. He's trying to say, look, we have in the Tony Blair Institute and myself a wide network of ideas and interests that will help advance the UK and make it ready for the 21st century, the second and third decades of which are not looking to be the easiest things in the world.
0: It was last time or the time before that we spoke, I think you were talking about, you know, where are the big important ideas?
1: No, nobody can say Blair's essay lacks big ideas. It's what I think the biggest controversial issue is over welfare reform, which this government has proven is a real stymied issue for it. And I think actually the one thing I do agree with Blair on, his diagnosis is right about many things. Like, he's always been an astute reader of political rhythms. The crucial thing is, though, that there is no candidate. Even Wes Streeting, who's on the right to the party, announced his candidacy at Progress. Labour fundamentally seems to have moved on from Blair. And he kind of acknowledged this in his Today programme interview, when he said, actually, it wasn't a matter of left and right. It was a matter of, you know, and Nick Robinson challenged him and said, look, many of these policies could be advocated by the Conservatives, including deregulation, including planning reform, including cheaper energy. But his solutions are turning back to things like North Sea oil and gas, fossil fuels, and particularly the technology, draw criticism because of the perceived closeness and involvement, including people like Larry Ellison, in the work of his institute and the funding that ultimately goes into Blair's pocket. This isn't a benevolent foundation. It's a private enterprise that's churning out policy ideas.

0: helping governments who pay it a lot of money.
1: Hmm. And so where are we with the latest leadership? Presumably we don't really know what's going to happen until we get to the by-election.
0: Well, we're in a holding pattern. The date of the by-election is about, as we record this, 3 weeks away. It's the 18th of June. So we haven't got long to wait, I think. But the next time we speak, it will be a it will be clear, I think, you know, where the momentum in the contest is going. Andy Burnham has formally launched his campaign last week. I think he has, you know, this has been very much framed as a Streeting versus Burnham argument. Burnham's made some interesting commitments on things like tougher lines on immigration, particularly electoral reform at the next election, if it could be in Labour's manifesto if he wins it. But I think it's a good reminder that whoever does succeed Keir Starmer, whether it's in this year or whether it's in 5, 6, 7, 8 years' time, will face a challenging landscape. And although we can criticise Labour for having a lack of ideas, and certainly, you know, they have done a lot of things that have been good, including the, you know, the rail, there has been a year since the first rail renationalisation, for example. The party does now lack a clear agenda. And I think Blair was saying quite rightly that if it wants a second term in government, it has to articulate a successful vision. But it's a bit rich for Tony Blair to say that Labour was accepted in 2024, mainly because voters rejected the Conservatives. And I'd argue that that's exactly what happened in 1997, to some extent in 2001 as well.
1: Yes. Well, I suppose to expect politicians to be self-critical is perhaps expecting too much of them. It's amazing how they all, once they're out of office, think everything that they did was absolutely right and anything went wrong wasn't their fault. And probably not just politicians, but particularly so. So let's take a break there, Mike, and then we will change subject.
2: Sharing ideas about money. 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
1: This is Simon Rose talking to Mike Indian about the bigger picture. We've been talking about the Labour leadership contest, but we'll just go north of the border, I think, now. You want to look at what's been happening with Peter Murrell.
0: Yes, so Peter Murrell is far from a household name, even in Scottish politics, I would say. He's one of these people that appears to be more comfortable operating behind the scenes, but for over a decade, even more than that, 15 years or so, very much a power player at the heart of Scotland's governing party. And of course, this story comes off the back of the SNP winning a fantastic election victory, you know, a remarkable fifth term in office just a few weeks ago. But his arrest and admission of embezzling £400,000 from the party's finances is the culmination of a long police investigation. Of course, his most important connection at the top, in addition to being the party's top official running the organisation, was he's also the estranged husband of former SNP leader and First Minister Nicola Sturgeon as well. On Monday, Murrell pled guilty to embezzling funds over a 12-year period. And we can talk about some of the items he bought, but it highlights, I think, the reputational issues the SNP often faces. And this has been bubbling under the surface for a long time and could threaten, I think, the stability even of the newly re-elected SNP government at Holyrood under John Swinney.
1: How could... I'm puzzled as to any organisation how so much money could sort of go missing and nobody spotted it.
0: The thing that we keep coming back to is there is a 2021 recording of the party's National Executive Committee, on which Nicola Sturgeon sat at the time as leader, on which Murrell sat as the chief executive, where Sturgeon assures those on the call that the party's finances are sound. Now, of course, we know in this period that Murrell was taking large amounts of money. Some of the items that he has confessed to spending the money on include a £125,000 motorhome, expensive watches, a £4,000 fountain pen is my personal favourite.
1: How much?
0: He's currently been remanded in custody and is due to be sentenced on 23rd of June. And of course, to Sturgeon to make that remark, she is claiming at the moment. Now, there's been no suggestion of guilt on her part, but for many people outside that, and many of her critics are sort of what incredulous as how she could be this close to someone who was doing this and not be aware of it as well. Now, she may not have been. Her famous line was, "I didn't know the motorhome was parked. It wasn't parked in our driveway." But it does also raise questions about her judgment and her pronouncements at the time. And probably also explains a fair degree of why she stood down quite suddenly as SNP leader just over 3 years ago now.
1: It does seem peculiar. I mean, you know, all sorts of people have been claiming that if their other half bought all these things, it would be hard not to notice. And motorhome, obviously, if it's not parked outside your house, maybe you're not going to see it. But weren't there something like 4 coffee machines or something?
0: I mean, the amount of money spent on coffee machines is probably £4,000, £3,000 coffee machines. The fantastic contrast in this story is, of course, Morrell clearly had a taste for expensive items. Famously, he's having a jeweler in Shetland. I'm the man with the money. But even though it wasn't his money, but he also spent the items on such things as like £2.50 Neutrogena hand creams, which is sort of, there's almost like an endearing detail in this that you could still sort of be something that's sort of intrinsically Scottish about, be slightly stingy, that you could spend, be that flash. I mean, a video game headset, Grand Theft Auto 5 features on the list as well, so you can just imagine him in his attached house in the suburbs of Glasgow, calmly wreaking havoc on the streets of a simulated city to unwind after a hard day, thinking about the luxury motor. But of course, it comes back to judgment. The biggest risk at the moment is this, of course, is to John Swinney, the SNP leader, who was in Nicola Sturgeon's cabinet for her time as First Minister, has been consistently the top of the party. And this is a very unwelcome distraction from his election victory a few weeks ago. And I was speaking to someone I know who's an astute follower of Scottish politics, and they were predicting that Swinney wouldn't last the full term of this Scottish Parliament without being challenged, despite the election victory. So, and don't forget, he's the man that pulled the SNP back together a few years ago, and very much can be credited, I think, with this election victory and holding the parties. It's increasingly disparate. There's also questions about, you know, some of his ministers around this. There's a Times article about Kirsten Oswald, who's an MP and now minister in the Scottish government, about her connections to Sturgeon and Morrell as well. So the ghost of leaders past looms large over the present. It was Alex Salmond for Nicola Sturgeon, and now it's Peter Morrell and Nicola Sturgeon for John Swinney.
1: Fascinating. So what? There was one picture of Sturgeon in front of some rather swanky bookcases. Now, my first thought was not about the story itself, but I wonder where they got them from, because they look really nice.
0: Well,
1: perhaps it's not the time to ask. So our last subject, you were talking only, I can't remember if it was last time or the time before, about how the politicians of the past and how much perhaps more deep thinking they were. And one of those perhaps who falls into that category was Alan Milburn, who's produced a report recently about a lost young generation. So let's talk about that a little now. I mean, I may not agree with Milburn, but he did seem to be one of the thinkers.
0: Well, he certainly was one of Tony Blair's favourite thinkers, and it's a week and certainly in which the Blairites, Blair and the Blairites, if that's not a tribute band, I don't know what is, are making the running in terms of political arguments. Alan Milburn was commissioned by the government to look into young people, particularly those, the classic phrase of NEETs, not in education, employment or training. And this has been stuck at a level of about 1 million. And I remember this way back when Milburn was in government. My father discussed it with me when he worked in teachers. And the report that's come out today has argued that they're facing a perfect storm in terms of the factors working against them in this regard. And I think it should be worrying reading for anybody that, you know, that young people being detached from the labour market for this long is not permanent, Milburn, is not temporary, Milburn says, it's actually permanent and could indeed harm their lifelong prospects. So for a generation that's looking increasingly disenfranchised, I think this should be sober reading for any politician, policymaker, or indeed parent in this country.
1: Well, there wasn't much that was particularly surprising, was there? There's the fact, I suppose, that he just gathered everything together. But a lot of people have been worrying about the problems facing young people for some time, and we've discussed it before, I'm sure. So was there anything new, and were there any solutions that you feel any political party is likely to adopt?
0: Well, I think, you know, the apprenticeships program is widely advertised as being a particularly useful element. What is key is that although Milburn points to the strong job creation figures, he says that these actually have not really benefited young people. the entry-level jobs, you know, under threat, apprenticeship, Saturday jobs all falling. And it's not, and it also points out that education is no longer a guarantee. A third of those classed as NEETs have good GCSE results, and 15% of them have got degrees. So can you imagine going to a university? And I've done some work on this with the Royal College of Midwives very recently, highlighting how graduate midwives have been able to find a role one in three, despite taking on frightening levels of debt. Mm-hmm. Norman is, I think, praising of government efforts, but he does encourage them to go further. I think the most startling thing, I think, is the cost of £125 billion a year that he progresses in. Of course, in a society where growth is low, inflation is high, this generation is facing a lot that could make it disenfranchised. And, you know, we see this increasingly in young people turning to the far right, particularly young men. There could be things looking at the vocational system. Melbourne encourages the government to look at things that happen in Holland in that regard. He's also, re-urging the government to, in a very Blairite maze, lower the, seemingly in a counterintuitive way, lower the rate of the youth minimum wage to make it more affordable for businesses to employ them, lower the employer national insurance increases that came under Rachel Reeves's budget. So these, again, are similar policies, but there is still, I don't think these are likely to find much sympathy, even inside the Starmer Labour government, where their increases in the living wage, the tax increases, the money that's gone to public services have been some of their proudest achievements. I think some of those beneficial achievements as well, in terms of really ensuring that services can carry on. But it does highlight, I think, the problem. We're living in a society with relatively slow levels of growth, an aging population, and a young populace that are not being able to be educated and skilled and pushed into the workforce in the right areas. And of course, this is where Blair's classic solution of AI is going to run contrary to many people's instincts, because many people just want a secure job and don't really give two shakes of a lamb's tail about whether or not AI can take their job or not. They just want it not to.
1: Yes. Of course, the idea that some young people shouldn't go into university education and that they get saddled with debt is presumably a sideways criticism of his former boss. It was Blair, wasn't it, who actually encouraged this in the first place. And now it does seem very sad that, you know, a lot of people who might have gone into vocational training of some sort otherwise went to a university because it was held out as being the way to improve your life. And that's certainly not how it's turned out to be for many.
0: Well, Starmer's made moves on this, I'd say, in terms of shifting the target towards both universities and apprenticeships. My sister works in this area. It's an incredible policy, what these things could do, but they have to be the jobs at the end of it. And there is, of course, a wide-ranging program work underway to reform the levy. It's been a consistent theme across that too. But ultimately, if, as Tony Blair says, if, as Adam Milburn alludes to, we are facing one of those big generational shifts, you know, that Jim Callaghan talked about, you know, deregulation and the end of the consensus economics, it's something on par with the Industrial Revolution. There is obviously a fertile base here of people to be engaged, but there has to be something there to give them hope as well. And there was very little in this report today, although we're still waiting on Milburn's full recommendations, that I think offered young people hope. And I think that's where the Labour Party needs to be looking more to the left for the solutions in that regard too, but also be unafraid to target more state support at working age benefits too. I mean, this is where I do disagree, but I think actually rethinking policies like the triple lock are fundamental to the prosperity of this country.
1: Mike, thank you very much indeed. Good moment to end. Thank you very much indeed. We'll be back talking to Mike in a fortnight's time, but that's it for today from The Bigger Picture.
2: The Bigger Picture. Going behind the headlines of the biggest economic and political stories of the day.

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1: The father of a student who killed himself with a poison supplied by a Canadian man wants him extradited. Kenneth Law has pleaded guilty to aiding suicide in Canada, but won't be tried here in the UK. That's despite prosecutors claiming the products he sold are linked to the deaths of 73 British people. This includes philosophy student Thomas Parfitt, who died aged 22 after purchasing a substance online. His father is frustrated that authorities in the UK won't pursue a legal case.
2: I can kind of accept that as it's unprecedented, then people are learning as they go through. But what we're trying to do is squeeze the shape of this case into the wrong shape hole, rather than change the hole.
1: A truck carrying Afghan refugees returning from neighbouring Pakistan has overturned on a highway in the east of the country, killing at least 18 people and injuring 35 others. Officials say 10 children and 5 women were among the dead, and the injured were taken to nearby hospitals for medical treatment. John Swinney has stepped up his calls for Holyrood to be given control over energy, insisting it's the only way to end the current Westminster rip-off. The Scottish First Minister says handing over energy powers would allow his government to end the windfall tax on oil and gas and could cut bills for people across Scotland. After ending a 22-year wait for a Premier League title, Arsenal now have their eyes set on the European crown. They take on Paris Saint-Germain in the Champions League final in Budapest later. Boss Mikel Arteta says they'll need to work hard to win.
3: We are here because we have earned the right to be here in the manner that we have played and performed in the competition. And we're going to have to earn the right to go and win the trophy.
1: Kickoff is at 5 p.m. And a man from South London has become the first person in the world to complete 1,000 park runs. 43-year-old Darren Wood first took part back in October 2004. 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
4: The FTSE 100 edged lower on Friday as US President Donald Trump said he was now making a final decision on whether or not to strike a peace deal with Iran. It closed down 16 points and for the week fell 0.3%. Brent crude was trading lower at $91 a barrel. The governor of the Bank of England says allowing inflation to remain above target levels for a period is appropriate in the face of uncertainty and weakness in the economy. Andrew Bailey's told a conference in Reykjavik that reacting too early to inflation concerns may generate undesirable volatility. Asda's revealed a continued recovery in sales over the past 3 months as it pushes ahead with its turnaround efforts. It came after the UK's third largest grocer struck a deal with Ocado to improve its online grocery service for customers. Like-for-like sales dipped 0.8% over the 3 months to March 31st, compared with a year earlier. And postal workers at Royal Mail have voted overwhelmingly to accept an offer on pay and conditions.
1: Cloudy with some rain across Northern Ireland and Scotland, dry and sunny across England and Wales. Highs of 28 degrees Celsius in the south and 24 in the north.
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1: A teenager has been charged with murdering a 15-year-old boy who was fatally stabbed at a gathering in North East London. Our reporter Ben Monsey has the details.
2: Police were called to an address in Hackney on Monday evening following reports of disorder at a large gathering. 15-year-old Braden David Saldariadja was found with stab wounds and pronounced dead at the scene. The 16-year-old charged with his murder, who can't be named because of his age, is due to appear at Thames Magistrates Court.
1: A truck carrying Afghan refugees returning from neighbouring Pakistan has overturned in the east of the country, killing at least 18 people and injuring 35 others. Officials say 10 children and 5 women were among the dead, and the injured were taken to nearby hospitals for medical treatment. John Swinney has stepped up his calls for Holyrood to be given control over energy, insisting it's the only way to end the current Westminster rip-off. The Scottish First Minister says handing over energy powers would allow his government to end the windfall tax on oil and gas and could cut bills for people across Scotland. Just mere hours to go until the Champions League final, and Arsenal fans are feeling good about their chances.
3: I'm very confident. Now we've won the Premier League, I think we're there, we're ready. Arteta's going to be there lifting the trophy. That's given confidence, yeah, to move on. Let's get this trophy won for the first time in our club's history. Let's do it.
1: But it won't be easy as they face defending champions Paris Saint-Germain, who also come off the back of winning France's top division League One for a fifth consecutive season. Kick-off is at 5 p.m. And a man from South London has become the first person in the world to complete 1,000 park runs. 43-year-old Darren Wood first took part back in October 2004 and has regularly participated in the free weekly events ever since. That's the latest from Radio News Hub. I'm Grace McIntosh.
4: The FTSE 100 edged lower on Friday as US President Donald Trump said he was now making a final decision on whether or not to strike a peace deal with Iran. It closed down 16 points and for the week fell 0.3%. Brent crude was trading lower at $91 a barrel. The governor of the Bank of England says allowing inflation to remain above target levels for a period is appropriate in the face of uncertainty and weakness in the economy. Andrew Bailey's told a conference in Reykjavik that reacting too early to inflation concerns may generate undesirable volatility. Asda's revealed a continued recovery in sales over the past 3 months as it pushes ahead with its turnaround efforts. It came after the UK's third largest grocer struck a deal with Ocado to improve its online grocery service for customers. Like-for-like sales dipped 0.8% over the 3 months to March 31st, compared with a year earlier. And postal workers at Royal Mail have voted overwhelmingly to accept an offer on pay and conditions.
1: Cloudy with some rain across Northern Ireland and Scotland. Dry and sunny across England and Wales. Highs of 28 degrees Celsius in the south and 24 in the north.
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1: A 16-year-old has been charged with the murder of a 15-year-old boy who was stabbed after a fight broke out at a house party in northeast London. Ben Monse reports.
2: Officers were called to reports of a large gathering, disorder and people with machetes in Hackney on Monday evening. 15-year-old Brian David Saldariaja was found with stab wounds and pronounced dead at the scene. Police are appealing for witnesses and mobile phone footage as investigations into the incident continue.
1: Four people have been rescued from a flooded cave in Lough after 10 days. The villagers reportedly entered the cave to look for valuable minerals before being trapped by flash flooding that blocked their way out. Two men remain missing and Lough and Thai rescue groups are working hard to get them out. The father of a student who took his own life after buying poison from a Canadian seller says there's no justice for his son. That's after prosecutors decided Kenneth Law will not face charges in the UK, despite the deaths of dozens of British victims being linked to products he sold online. One of those victims was 22-year-old student Thomas Parfitt, who died after taking poison purchased from Law. Arsenal are making their final preparations ahead of tonight's Champions League final when they take on reigning champions Paris Saint-Germain in Budapest. Luis Enrique's side are the favourites. Jake is a PSG fan.
3: I think we get rid of the fear of losing, right? Because the fear of losing is always greater than overcoming the feeling. Just like Calafuri said, you know, he's always wondered what this moment would be like when he finally won the trophy. And it was still incredible, but it was just wasn't what he was expecting. But, you know, to finally be able to say you did it is a good feeling in itself.
1: Who will take the European crown? Not long to wait now. Kickoff is at 5 p.m. And if the sun's shining where you are, enjoy it while you can. Forecasters say June will begin with heavy rain for many of us, while temperatures are expected to drop next week. 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
4: The FTSE 100 edged lower on Friday as US President Donald Trump said he was now making a final decision on whether or not to strike a peace deal with Iran. It closed down 16 points and for the week fell 0.3%. Brent crude was trading lower at $91 a barrel. The governor of the Bank of England says allowing inflation to remain above target levels for a period is appropriate in the face of uncertainty and weakness in the economy. Andrew Bailey's told a conference in Reykjavik that reacting too early to inflation concerns may generate undesirable volatility. Asda's revealed a continued recovery in sales over the past 3 months as it pushes ahead with its turnaround efforts. It came after the UK's third largest grocer struck a deal with Ocado to improve its online grocery service for customers. Like-for-like sales dipped 0.8% over the 3 months to March 31st, compared with a year earlier. And postal workers at Royal Mail have voted overwhelmingly to accept an offer on pay and conditions.
1: Cloudy with outbreaks of rain in Scotland and Northern Ireland. Plenty of sunshine for England and Wales. Highs of 28 degrees Celsius in the south and 24 in the north.
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1: A teenager has been charged with murdering a 15-year-old boy who was fatally stabbed at a gathering in northeast London. Our reporter Ben Monse has the details.
2: Police were called to an address in Hackney on Monday evening following reports of disorder at a large gathering. 15-year-old Braden David Saldariadja was found with stab wounds and pronounced dead at the scene. The 16-year-old charged with his murder, who can't be named because of his age, is due to appear at Thames Magistrates Court.
1: A truck carrying Afghan refugees returning from neighbouring Pakistan has overturned in the east of the country, killing at least 18 people and injuring 35 others. Officials say 10 children and 5 women were among the dead, and the injured were taken to nearby hospitals for medical treatment. Liverpool have sacked head coach Arne Slot after a disappointing defence of their Premier League title. The Dutchman leaves just a year after leading the Reds to victory, with the club citing the need for a more aggressive style of play. Liverpool say a search for his successor is already underway and thanked Slot for his contribution. There's just hours to go until the Champions League final, and Arsenal fans are feeling good about their chances.
3: I'm very confident. Now we've won the Premier League, I think we're there, we're ready. Arteta's going to be there lifting the trophy. That's given confidence, yeah, to move on. Let's get this trophy won for the first time in our club's history. Let's do it.
1: But it won't be easy for the Gunners as they face defending champions Paris Saint-Germain, who also come off the back of winning France's top division. For them, it's for a fifth consecutive season. Kick-off is at 5 p.m. And a man from South London has become the first person in the world to complete 1,000 park runs. 43-year-old Darren Wood first took part back in October 2004 and has regularly participated in the free weekly event ever since. He says he wants the milestone to celebrate the event's community spirit. From Radio News Hub, I'm Grace McIntosh.
4: The FTSE 100 edged lower on Friday as US President Donald Trump said he was now making a final decision on whether or not to strike a peace deal with Iran. It closed down 16 points and for the week fell 0.3%. Brent crude was trading lower at $91 a barrel. The governor of the Bank of England says allowing inflation to remain above target levels for a period is appropriate in the face of uncertainty and weakness in the economy. Andrew Bailey's told a conference in Reykjavik that reacting too early to inflation concerns may generate undesirable volatility. Asda's revealed a continued recovery in sales over the past 3 months as it pushes ahead with its turnaround efforts. It came after the UK's third largest grocer struck a deal with Ocado to improve its online grocery service for customers. Like-for-like sales dipped 0.8% over the 3 months to March 31st, compared with a year earlier. And postal workers at Royal Mail have voted overwhelmingly to accept an offer on pay and conditions.
1: Cloudy with outbreaks of rain in Scotland and Northern Ireland. Plenty of sunshine for England and Wales. Highs of 28 degrees Celsius in the south and 24 in the north.
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1: A teenager has been charged with murdering a 15-year-old boy who was fatally stabbed at a gathering in northeast London. Our reporter Ben Monse has the details.
2: Police were called to an address in Hackney on Monday evening following reports of disorder at a large gathering. 15-year-old Braden David Saldariadja was found with stab wounds and pronounced dead at the scene. The 16-year-old charged with his murder, who can't be named because of his age, is due to appear at Thames Magistrates Court.
1: A truck carrying Afghan refugees returning from neighbouring Pakistan has overturned in the east of the country, killing at least 18 people and injuring 35 others. Officials say 10 children and 5 women were among the dead, and the injured were taken to nearby hospitals for medical treatment. Liverpool have sacked head coach Arne Slot after a disappointing defence of their Premier League title. The Dutchman leaves just a year after leading the Reds to victory, with the club citing the need for a more aggressive style of play. Liverpool say a search for his successor is already underway and thanked Slot for his contribution. There's just hours to go until the Champions League final, and Arsenal fans are feeling good about their chances.
3: I'm very confident. Now we've won the Premier League, I think we're there, we're ready. Arteta's going to be there lifting the trophy. That's given confidence, yeah, to move on. Let's get this trophy won for the first time in our club's history. Let's do it.
1: But it won't be easy for the Gunners as they face defending champions Paris Saint-Germain, who also come off the back of winning France's top division. For them, it's for a fifth consecutive season. Kickoff is at 5 p.m. And a man from South London has become the first person in the world to complete 1,000 park runs. 43-year-old Darren Wood first took part back in October 2004 and has regularly participated in the free weekly event ever since. He says he wants the milestone to celebrate the event's community spirit. From Radio News Hub, I'm Grace McIntosh.
4: The FTSE 100 edged lower on Friday as US President Donald Trump said he was now making a final decision on whether or not to strike a peace deal with Iran. It closed down 16 points and for the week fell 0.3%. Brent crude was trading lower at $91 a barrel. The governor of the Bank of England says allowing inflation to remain above target levels for a period is appropriate in the face of uncertainty and weakness in the economy. Andrew Bailey's told a conference in Reykjavik that reacting too early to inflation concerns may generate undesirable volatility. Asda's revealed a continued recovery in sales over the past 3 months as it pushes ahead with its turnaround efforts. It came after the UK's third largest grocer struck a deal with Ocado to improve its online grocery service for customers. Like-for-like sales dipped 0.8% over the 3 months to March 31st, compared with a year earlier. And postal workers at Royal Mail have voted overwhelmingly to accept an offer on pay and conditions.
1: Cloudy with outbreaks of rain in Scotland and Northern Ireland. Plenty of sunshine for England and Wales. Highs of 28 degrees Celsius in the south and 24 in the north.
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5: Is it a gadget? Is it a gizmo? No, it's gadgets and gizmos with Steve Kaplan and Simon Rose.
6: Well, it's warm.
7: It is warm. I'm glad you mentioned that, because we're going to start off by talking about ways of keeping cool.
6: I had an idea, and it's probably not a very sensible one. You put hot water around your central heating system to warm the house up, why can't the boiler push cold water through it as well?
7: Because the hot water, I think, is largely pushed through by the fact that it's hot and so rises.
6: Really? I shall ask my boiler technician.
7: Ask your boiler technician.
6: I will.
7: But I'm not sure that a cold radiator would actually suck much heat out of the room.
6: No. It could be freezing water. It should be connected to the freezer as well and put very cold water through.
7: It should. Yes. It should. Yeah. Or you could go for a Sony Rheon Pocket Pro Plus.
6: What's that one, is it, Tom?
7: Well, exactly. It is a wearable air conditioner. So,
6: haven't we had one of these before?
7: Not quite like this one we haven't, no.
6: Oh, okay.
7: This one, it's made by Sony, so you can assume it's probably going to work.
6: Yes.
7: It's about, hard to tell, about 4 or 5 inches long, I think. And it slips down the back of your neck. And there's a kind of brace that you wear over your collar, a collarbone to hold it in place. And there's a vent at the top of it. And it uses the Peltier effect, whereby an electric current through two different kinds of conductors can change temperature. And it can cool you by up to 13 degrees centigrade, or heat you up by up to 8 degrees centigrade. So it could be just the thing. It's not cheap, £199, direct from sony.co.uk, and available from June the 1st.
6: Oh, you can be willing to bet that will be when the weather turns.
7: Almost certainly, yes.
6: Mine, maybe you don't need central heating if you've got one of those. Maybe. Imagine the whole family wandering around with these things. What do they look like? They're very silly.
7: Well, you've got a lump inside your shirt, and you've got a vent.

0: pounds. I think the most expensive one is about £40. I bought one in B&M a couple of weeks ago for £10, and it seems to work a treat. It blasts cold air up at you.
1: Cold or just air?
0: Just air. It's like a personal fan.
1: It doesn't cool it, but it's like a personal fan. Okay. And do you wander around with that around your neck all the time, and don't people then comment on it?
0: I have yet to wear it out of the house.
1: Okay, all right. Let us know how that goes.
0: Yes.
1: Okay.
0: Or, if you fancy going to AliExpress, fanfare please.
1: Oh, gosh, no. We don't. Every time we talk about AliExpress, you're always talking about AliExpress.
0: Thank you. You can get an umbrella, sunshade umbrella, with a built-in fan. And the fan is behind sort of mesh netting at the top of the inside of the umbrella. Mm. And at the bottom of the umbrella, you can screw in a water bottle. And there's a little handheld pump, which when you squeeze it, pumps water up. So you get a fine mist. So it's like it's raining inside your umbrella, but not outside.
1: This is Britain. You can get that effect quite happily without an umbrella most days. Okay. But I see the point. Okay.
0: Yes.
1: And have you got one?
0: I haven't got one. No, it's £16.69 currently on AliExpress. And
1: that's a fortune for AliExpress.
0: It is, isn't it?
1: Yes. Is that the most expensive item you've ever mentioned on AliExpress?
0: There are items there going for hundreds of thousands of pounds.
1: Oh, good grief. Okay.
0: Yes. AliExpress sells just about everything you can imagine and many things that you can't imagine.
1: I'm sure they do.
0: Of course, the best way to keep warm is to go somewhere where it's winter, such as Australia. Keep cold.
1: Keep cool.
0: Yep. It's currently winter in Australia, and to celebrate the winter light show in Sydney Harbour, recently they had a drone display with 1,000 drones, since drones seem to be replacing fireworks everywhere.
1: Oh.
0: Well, they program them to fly in clever patterns and light up in different colours, and you get very impressive effects. There was recently in Belfast, they had a drone display that recreated the Titanic in the place where it was built at actual size. Very clever thing. All with lights. Anyway, this one, there was a technical failure, which caused 90 drones to, and according to the words of the people who did the drone display, to enact fail-safe landing procedures in response to compromised positional accuracy. They fell into the sea, in other words.
1: Oh, dear.
0: Yes. So, no more drones displays for a while until they figure out what's going on.
1: If anything that happened with the Titanic one, it would seem very appropriate.
0: It would, wouldn't it?
1: Yes.
0: It would.
1: Did they have a picture of the iceberg as well as it hit it?
0: No, I've been to the Titanic Museum in Belfast, which is where the Titanic was built, and the museum is a splendid museum. It's entirely about the building of the Titanic, with one very small gallery at the end about the sinking of the Titanic, because that they figured was beyond their control. But the drones, they couldn't fall into the sea because it wasn't, of course, built at sea. It was built just outside where the current museum is, and there is an outline of the Titanic on the ground outside, so you go and look at it and imagine how big it was.
1: And is it enormous?
0: Not compared to modern cruise ships.
1: Oh, no, which are gigantic, because I still remember going to see NASA's museum in Houston, somewhere like that, in Texas anyway, and there's the most enormous, they've got a Saturn V there on the ground, and it's just staggering. How long
0: Saturn,
1: it is.
0: Saturn V, surely.
1: Saturn V. V for five, yes.
0: Yeah.
1: Latin symbol V, yes.
0: But they call it a Saturn V, don't they?
1: Well, I don't know. I don't know what they call it. It was on the sign saying Saturn V, so that's what I've got called it. But it probably is Saturn V. But very long it is.
0: I'm sure it is.
1: And doesn't have many problems with icebergs. Where now?
0: No. Now we're going to robots. Actually, we haven't discussed them, and we've been on air for nearly 10 minutes now.
1: Yeah.
0: So there is a new affordable humanoid robot, $2,999.
1: Oh, I see. Affordable for people who've got a lot of money.
0: Affordable people who've got less money than the less affordable humanoid robots. It's called the Domo, and it's made by a startup in San Francisco.

0: Cisco. It looks cheap. It's quite boxy. Mm. And in the images that I saw, it doesn't appear to have hands. Although, presumably, they will fit those later if required. So they make two versions, and the $3,000 version is 90 centimetres tall, so just under 3 feet tall.
1: Well, not very humanoid, then.
0: Very humanoid. It has a two-hour battery, and they have released a video of it. The video lasts about 6-7 minutes of it being hit repeatedly with a stick, which I suppose is to show how stable it is, being poked and whacked with a stick. But when come the robot revolution, people will look at that video and think that's where it started.
1: Yes, yes.
0: The other very curious thing about the video is that it's attached from cables. So there are cables snaking out the back of it, and it's clearly being operated by a man who dodges behind a pillar every time the camera turns round to face him. So I'm not sure how realistic this thing actually is. Anyway,
1: rotaku.ai
0: if you want one.
1: Yes, perhaps for $2,999 I might wait to see whether it's real or not.
0: It probably is worth waiting to see if it's real or not. Okay. It's not very pretty, as I say. It looks
1: boxy,
0: like it's
1: boxy, but then, you know, Volvo cars were boxy and they were quite successful.
0: They were boxy, but they managed to go reasonably fast without a cable attached to them to a man behind a pillar.
1: That certainly is true. That was a big attraction for them. Yes, it was. They wouldn't have been successful without that. Yes, you're quite right. Where do we go now?
0: Well, now, given that all these robots are around, where do you train them? And the answer is a new training school in Shanghai, where they are going to be taking 100 different robots from a dozen or so different companies, and they will teach them the 45 atomic skills that every household robot needs, such as selecting things, grasping, carrying, but also tidying things, folding clothes. And by having all these different robots from different manufacturers, the idea is that they'll be able to evolve some kind of common training language so that robots anywhere can then be trained using the same toolset.
1: So essentially it's butler school for robots.
0: It is butler school for robots, yes.
1: Wow.
0: There isn't a robot called Crichton yet, is there?
1: No. Admirable or otherwise.
0: Or Jeeves, come to think of it.
1: Well, there was a search engine called Jeeves. That still exists.
0: There was a search engine. I don't think
1: Ask
0: it does
1: Jeeves.
0: Ask Jeeves, yes. Yeah. Or Bunter, who I think was Lord Peter Wimsey's butler.
1: That is true. Lug, who was Albert Campion's man. Oh, there were loads
0: and,
1: of them.
0: And Thing, who was, I think, the Adams family butler.
1: Well, that's true. No. Lurch was the butler. Lurch was the hand.
0: Thing was the hand.
1: Dear me, you're getting senile. How can you not remember children's programmes from nearly 70 years ago? Let's pause for breath and we'll be back in a moment with yet more of gadgets and gizmos.
2: Sharing ideas about money. This is Share Radio.
1: It is indeed. Gadgets and Gizmos. I'm Simon Rose. He's Steve Kaplan. And we finish with the robots, then.
0: We finish with robots and we're moving on to airport help desks. Because they're a good way to find your way around an airport if you can find a...
1: Oh, if you can find the help desk, yes. Yes.
0: I remember going, last time I was in an airport, seeing a Ryanair help desk with a sign in front saying, "We're happy to help," but there was no one there.
1: No.
0: But presumably they're happy to be somewhere else.
1: Yes, yes.
0: As long as they're happy, that's what matters. So if you happen to be going through LaGuardia Airport in New York in the next, however long it takes, you might come across Bridget. And Bridget is a life-size AI hologram. She's in a box, standing up in a box. She speaks English and Spanish. And you can apparently have conversations with Bridget, saying, you know, which way to my gate, and where's the baggage claim, and where are the VIP lounges? There's a sign on Bridget saying, touch screen to start, which is a bit odd, because it means poking her in the midriff while she's standing there.
1: In her box.
0: Before she comes to life. But of course, if this was in the UK, then there would be all kinds of malicious teasing of Bridget going on.
1: Yes.
0: Well, maybe Americans are better behaved.
1: The question would be more likely, you know, which is the nearest bar? Because it's 5 o'clock in the morning and I need a drink.
0: Yes. Yes. Maybe that'll happen. Anyway, she's called Bridget. They say she's a hologram, but of the photographs I've seen, she appears to be just sort of sideways.
1: But hang on a second. If she's a hologram, how can you actually touch her to start?
0: Well, she's behind, she's obviously on a screen. But she will look, I imagine, three-dimensional.
1: Hmm. Okay.
0: Not convinced?
1: Absolutely
0: not convinced either.
1: No.
0: No.
1: No. Well,
0: anyway,
1: if I go to the Guardia, I'll check with you before I go.
0: From robots to cars, and the first Ferrari electric car has been announced. Luce, it's called. Mm. It costs €550,000. That's £476,000 if you're thinking of buying one. Does 0 to 60 in 2.5 seconds. And it was designed by Jony Ive and launched by the Pope. So quite a good pedigree, you'd have thought. So, what do people make of it? People hate it. They absolutely hate it. Online, it has come in for such a flaming as we've not seen for some time. Partly because the launch model is painted a sort of pastel blue, which is almost identical to the pastel blue of the Nissan Leaf, which at £32,000 is significantly cheaper. And they do look very similar when you see them side by side.
1: I read that online. Yes.
0: The other thing about it is it's got four doors, five seats, and it's kind of a family saloon. So not your typical Ferrari at all. And people are saying, why are they calling it a Ferrari? Well, it obviously isn't, even though it's made by Ferrari. But no one, say, I bought a Ferrari, would turn up in that. People would laugh at them, say, that's not a Ferrari, it's an Nissan Leaf. It is quite pretty, but I'm not sure I would pay £476,000 for one. And now we're waiting to see if the price comes down.
1: Yes. There's a special offer of £470,000. Okay.
0: Yes.
1: Where now?
0: Well, but now we're going to go crowdfunding.
1: Oh, in that case, you're going to want that little fanfare, aren't you?
0: I am. And this is the Iris Green ARHUD. So AR for augmented reality, HUD for head-up display. And it's for bicycles, and it projects onto the road in front. You may remember back in, actually, 2015, 11 years ago, we talked about the Blaze Laser Light, which was a bicycle attachment that projected lane lines onto the road in front of you, or maybe behind you, maybe both, so that cars could see that there was a bicycle there and knew...
1: I think I do remember that, yes.
0: ...a bit of space. Well, this one will project things like directions to your location, your current speed on the road surface, and notifications. And the example they give is your mother's calling. Whether you want the rest of the road traffic to know that your mother's currently calling you is another question, of course. But the problem is, it's projecting it onto the road, and so you don't have to look right down directly in front. It's some distance in front of the bike, which means if you're stuck in traffic, either the person in front of you sees your mother's calling in their rearview mirror backwards, although maybe it wouldn't be backwards because it would be reversed again, or... it just projects onto the boot of the car in front. I don't know. Seems a bit odd.
1: But also, if it projects during the day, it's going to be rather hard to read as well.
0: It's sort of a laser projection, so I think it will be quite bright.
1: Okay.
0: It'll be very bright. Anyway, it's called the Iris Green. Currently on Kickstarter for HK$1,010. It's about £97. And you have until the 19th of June to go and have a look at it if you like the sound of it. I mean, you might do. Personally, I think it's rather silly. But, you know, that doesn't stop us talking about crowdfunding projects.
1: No. If we avoided the silly ones, there wouldn't be that much to talk about.
0: Well, I choose them based more on their entertainment value than their practicality.
1: Right. Okay, so where now?
0: Well, now we're going to a Chelsea garden show. Oh, we're not, of course, because it's finished. But a garden designer there called Alex Duncan has found a way of making mushrooms sing.
1: Oh.
0: That's something you didn't think was going to be possible, did you?
1: No. In harmony?
0: Well, all plants produce electrical signals, and what he's done is he's rigged up a clever widget that connects those electrical signals to a synthesizer, so you can listen to the mangled mushrooms warbling to each other.
1: What sort of noise do mushrooms make?
0: Well, they don't make any noise at all. It all depends on the noise that you choose to have your synthesizer make.
1: He's
0: made a kind of warbling noise. I couldn't actually find a recording of the warbling noise. Maybe it's just a ventriloquist and he fakes it with his own warbling noise. Anyway, there we go. Alex Duncan and his warbling mushrooms.
1: It'd be quite nice to wander around the garden and have the plants talk to you.
0: Oh, but they'd only whinge. I mean, imagine they could talk in English. All they do is complain the whole time.
1: Yes. Well, you can complain to them. Why are you not growing more quickly?
0: Yes. So, on now to Andrew Crowley, who you probably haven't heard of, but possibly the first person to be found out due to typography. He was a man who tried to sell some Bronze Age statues at Sotheby's. Hmm. And he claimed these statues were bought by his grandfather in 1976. And he had the receipts to prove it. And Sotheby's took a look at these receipts and thought they'd check out the font and found that the font used for the letterhead wasn't designed until 2001.
1: Wow. Now,
0: well, if they'd looked a bit closer, they'd have noticed that actually it was printed and not typed, since there were no indentations on the paper. And if they'd look even closer, they'd discover that the Bronze Age statues were also fakes. So, altogether, something of a phony. But it was the typography that tripped him up.
1: It's good. That's a story you'd love, because you're very into your typography.
0: I am. Mm. I am into my typography. I think typography is very important, but I won't bore our listeners anymore.
1: Still have the book you suggested I buy many years ago called Just My Type. It's the only book I've still got that's still wrapped in plastic. I haven't
0: It gets much better when you actually open it.
1: Yes, I know. I've got around to it. I mean, when I move and I retire and I sit and read, it's there ready for me.
0: It's a really good book. It's fascinating. A good read. Okay. Even you will enjoy it.
1: Yes, well, I'll be able to spot future Andrew Crowleys then.
0: Now, on to the Liberal Democratic Party, which won a landslide victory in Japan. Hmm. But nevertheless, it was a Liberal Democratic Party in Japan, and in February they won a victory. And as one of the pledges they made when they were campaigning, they promised to suspend the 8% sales tax on food.
1: Hmm.
0: And so now that they are in power with their landslide, they thought they'd try and enact that. Cash register says no. Apparently, the systems that run the cash registers are unable to process a tax rate of zero. And the major supermarket say, well, we're going to overhaul it, but it'll take at least a year.
1: Oh, good grief.
0: Oh, good grief indeed.
1: Well, can't you set it to 0.00001%?
0: You possibly could, but then they wouldn't have kept their pledge of reducing it to zero.
1: I suppose so, but I mean, if there are enough zeros, nobody's going to notice.
0: Oh, people would notice. They are very pernickety people.
1: Okay.
0: They would certainly notice.
1: Okay.
0: And completely random now,
1: you're always so disappointed when you can't find a good segue.
0: Well, you find a segue between Japanese food sales tax and bomb blast protection.
1: Oh, I'm not going there.
0: No. So, how do you best protect yourself from a bomb blast? Well, you could put up concrete walls, you could put up a metal barrier, but apparently, according to Cranfield University, the very best thing of all is a lavender hedge. A lavender hedge. Because they absorb the blast apparently better than either concrete or metal, and they have very dense stems and leaves that help to absorb it, but they're also flexible so that they can bend slightly without breaking, which is what your average concrete would do.
1: Hmm.
0: They're clever. So if you're worried about terrorism in your area, plant some lavender hedges and then hope that no one attacks you for the next dozen years or so.
1: Yes, or attacks you with a bulldozer instead of a bomb.
0: Or even a lawnmower.
1: Yes. Yes. It does seem rather surprising, I have to say, but I'm sure they're right. Okay.
0: It does. That's a nice idea. And now on to a rather interesting product I've discovered, which is a company called Lichtbild Manufacture, a German company based in Stuttgart, and they will make 3D city models of any part of the world. So you, you put in the postcode and you get a preview of the map, and then you drag the square area to the size of your map, and then in a few seconds it gives you a 3D view of that area, with the raised buildings, with the grass in green and any water in blue. It looks rather good. And they start at £49, going up to £75 for the 220mm size, which is about 8 inches. And it actually looks really rather good. So, you know, I haven't ordered one. I can't decide whether to order one or not. What I did do is waste far too long to see if I could find a downloadable 3D map of London and see if I could print that. But it would take so long for me to print on my home 3D printer. Yes. It might make more sense to do it this way.
1: Oh, I'm quite intrigued. I had to go and look at it. So you can actually see what it would look like on the website.
0: Yes. Lichtbild, Lichtbild, hyphen, manufacture, which is manufactur.shop.
1: Okay, great. Thank you very much indeed, Steve. But that is it for this week's Gadget and Gizmos. But we'll be back, of course, with more, which we'll record in a week's time, but you can listen to whenever you like. Ah, the miracle of the web.
3: Is it a gadget? Is it a gizmo? No, it's Gadgets and Gizmos with Steve Kaplan and Simon Rose.
2: From movie set to multiplex, it's the business of film with James Cameron Wilson.
4: My mom always said, life was like a box of chocolates.
5: The Force will be with you, always.
6: I'm your number one fan.
1: That slightly creepy opening. We begin the business of film today as James Cameron Wilson tells me, Simon Rose, just what's been happening in the world of movies and the UK box office.
7: Didn't we not just hear Tom Hanks? Isn't it extremely the number of famous quotes delivered? Well,
1: you said that last week, and it is, I know. It is true, I'm afraid. Yes. Mind.
7: Well, don't be afraid.
1: For a long time, of course. I mean, it was hard to see a film that didn't have him in. I mean, there was a period when he just made so many films and seems to have chosen his films rather better than many actors. I mean, a lot of actors have a hot streak and then choose two or three things that are pretty awful and you don't hear of them for a while, but Hanks,
7: he
1: hasn't
7: James
1: made that many.
7: Stewart,
1: yes, absolutely.
7: Of our era. James Stewart made many terrific films, and Tom Hanks has made many classics, modern classics. But
1: I saw James Stewart live on stage once, but that's for another time.
7: I did too.
1: Oh, Harvey. Splendid. Harvey, indeed. Yes, the same thing. Prince of Wales.
7: I went backstage.
1: Oh, I didn't do that. Oh, yeah. Oh, I wish I'd done. Oh, gosh.
7: I was quite cheeky in my youth.
1: Oh,
7: anyway, moving on to the current climate. Well, I don't know about you, but in the Cotswolds, it's been rather warm. It's never a good sign for the cinema, I'm afraid. And the box office has dipped by 11.9% from
1: the previous year. It's not that much.
7: It could be a lot worse, but we've got a biggie, a new one at number one, called Star Wars, The Mandalorian and Grogu. So
1: what?
7: Star Wars, The Mandalorian and Grogu.
1: Okay.
7: Allow me. It appears, Simon, that we've reached a point where the line between film and TV, animation and live action, and reality and fantasy has become so blurred that we no longer know which way is up. In July, we've got the feature film version of the Netflix series Heartstopper. A couple of months ago, we had Peaky Blinders, The Immortal Man. And finally, it seems, Downton Abbey has run its cinematic course. In fact, many viewers who have lapped up all the excitement of the Mission Impossible films are probably completely unaware that that particular multiplex franchise was originally a spin-off of the 1960s TV series. And now we have the big screen version of the Disney Plus phenomenon, The Mandalorian, which itself was a spin-off of the Star Wars brand beginning just 5 years after the events of Return of the Jedi, which was the third Star Wars film. It does get confusing because they've moved the timelines around.
1: Yes, yes. It was all so much easier back in 77. Was it 77 when we first
7: saw it? It was 77 when Star Wars opened, yeah. I do try to keep up with all the major TV series, but I'm afraid The Mandalorian did not appeal. You just can't see everything anyway. And with the Spider-Man films hopping between animation and live action, I actually thought The Mandalorian was a cartoon. Mm. And I'm still not entirely sure. There is a lot of CGI, and the hero, apparently played by the Chilean actor Pedro Pascal, is completely hidden by a mirror helmet. So when Sigourney Weaver pops up as the leader of the Adelphi Rangers of the New Republic, it was quite a shock to see a real human being. And I have to say, she does look amazing for 76. The Mandalorian himself is a bounty hunter who works for the New Republic to hunt down Imperial warlords. The character was partly inspired by Clint Eastwood's The Man with No Name from, of course, the Sergio Leone westerns, and seems virtually indestructible, which does rob the film of a certain sense of jeopardy, as he's able to escape any scrape that befalls him. There is a lot of fighting in Star Wars, The Mandalorian and Grogu, so much so that Pedro Pascal's two stunt doubles get star billing at the film's opening, because we never really know when Pedro Pascal is on screen. I had the same problem with the film that I with this film as I did with Disney's Predator Badlands, the eighth chapter in that particular franchise, in so much as when I am watching live action films, I do like a recognizably human face. Animation is different. And in films like Toy Story and WALL-E, a sudden human being can actually be jarring. As for the plot of the Mandalorian movie, it all seems rather redundant, other than to say there are stormtroopers, the towering Imperial walkers, and the slug-like huts, including Jabba the Hutt's son, Rotter, voiced by Jeremy Allen White, who we last saw voicing Bruce Springsteen in Delivery from Nowhere. It is Rotter, now a gladiatorial slug, that Mando being the Mandalorian, he's dispatched to rescue from the planet Shikari, run by a crime syndicate headed by Lord Jaino, played by the English actor Johnny Coyne, which some viewers may remember from episodes of TV's The Bill, Casualty, and EastEnders. As with so much...
1: From Casualty and EastEnders to Star Wars. It's quite a leap, isn't it?
7: It is. But so many English actors do end up in these big Hollywood blockbusters. And as with so much of this, there are a lot of fights, explosions, and impressive monsters. Although there was one scene that for me really stood out. It features the titular Grogu, or baby Yoda, of the same species as the wise elf-like Yoda, who has the nascent ability to move objects with his mind or by tapping into the powers of the Force. Here, Grogu is the ward of the Mandalorian, who saved the little creature from the forces of the Galactic Empire, and the pair have now become a kind of double act, with Grogu serving as a sort of mascot for the bounty hunter. More often than not, Grogu is more of a hindrance than a help. But in this particular scene, the one scene that stood out for me, you'll know when you see the film, but I won't give anything away here. Grogu comes into his own through the extraordinary faculties of palliative care. It's quite a funny, touching, and even poetic sequence. I have to say that the effects are genuinely impressive and may even pick up some awards at the end of the year, but overall I have become inordinately exhausted by these unspooling fantasy franchises, pregnant with characters with names impossible to pronounce. I'm not even sure I'm pronouncing Grogu correctly, be they from the vivid imaginations of Tolkien, J.K. Rowling, or George Lucas. You will know who I am talking about when I mention the name Walter Hill. a filmmaker who is seldom referenced anymore. But I was a fan, and he knew how to deliver an action movie. And I vividly remember his 1978 crime thriller, The Driver, with Ryan O'Neill in the title role. Walter Hill dispensed with the names of his characters entirely so that Bruce Dern played the detective, Isabella Gianni was the player, and Matt Clark was billed as Red Plain Clothes Man. Now that is the essence of the genre movie, and I'm just so fed up with these franchises. I was just so bored by this. Anyway, this is at number one, and I'll tell you how much it made. It made 5.3 million quid. And number two, we've got another phenomenon, although this has dropped 60%. It's called Michael. It's starring Jafar Jackson. It's made so much money. It's made more money. I think it's almost on top of Bohemian Rhapsody as the highest grossing musical biopic of all time in this territory, that they've announced there will definitely be Michael, the sequel. I think they should call it Jackson. Anyway, Michael made 1.8 million and has a total of 44.3 million. At number three, we've got this is quite extraordinary. Okay, Michael has dropped 60% last weekend. Obsession has dropped 4%. This is the story of a music store employee who buys a novelty toy, a one-wish willow, that grants him his wish for his childhood friend, Nicky, to fall in love with him. But be careful who you wish for. My critic gave it 4.5 stars on my website, Film Review Daily. It made 1.3 million. It's got a total of 4 million. And the fact that it's only dropped 4% is obviously gaining huge momentum as the horror film to see of 2026. At number four, The Devil Wears Prada 2, which was at 2, now at 4, down 64%, which is more in keeping with the weekend. It made 1.1 million last weekend for a total of 30.2 million. This, of course, stars Emily Blunt and Kenneth Branagh and Anne Hathaway playing one of the Emilies, of which more anon. At number five, we've got Drishi Yam 3, an almost 3-hour long crime drama from India, which is a sequel to Drishi Yam 2. Number six, we've got The Sheep Detectives. Again, it was at number three. It's down 61%, which is a massive drop, but it's made a total of 6.5 million. I thought it would do better because I thought it was really cute. At number seven, we've got Passenger, which is another horror film, supernatural thing from America, which got pretty dire reviews. And then at number eight, going back to Emily, we've got Finding Emily, which made only £212,000. And I was hoping it would do much more than that. Do we have time to talk about it before we go?
1: No, I think we should take a break, and then you don't need to be pressed for time. So we'll be back in just a moment.
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1: I'm Simon Rose in discussion with James Cameron Wilson about the business of film. So Finding Emily, you want to talk about.
7: Yeah, I love a rom-com, but have you noticed how many showcase Americans falling for British beaux? Recent ones jumping to mind, including My Fault, London, My Oxford Year, Upgraded, and The Idea of You with Anne Hathaway falling for Nicholas Galitzine, who's we're going to be seeing as star of Masters of the Universe, which I know you're so excited about. But he's everywhere at the moment, Nicholas Galitzine. Or otherwise, every halfway attractive American woman in rom-com seems to be falling for Hugh Grant. Finding Emily, which I think is the best rom-com I have seen in quite some time, is of a different, perhaps more believable stripe, being the story of a sound engineer at Manchester City University who has a romantic moment on the dance floor. He and Emily just meet cute several times over, all packed into just 20 minutes. And when you know, right? But Emily has a birthday party to get to, and before she disappears into the night, Owen asks for her telephone number, which she duly punches into his phone. But later, when he tries to text her, his message won't go through as there's a digit missing. So he starts to haunt the corridors of the university looking for her, only to discover there are 318 Emilys at Manchester City Uni. On the other side of campus, an American student, who also happens to be called Emily, has just 3 weeks to complete her thesis on why romantic attachment causes madness. In fact, the film opens with a quote from Sigmund Freud, which states, "Love is a state of temporary psychosis." So I think psychosis, actually. So in a way, Finding Emily is an anti-romance, which sets out to prove the insanity of love at first sight. In fact, when Owen, with the help of his American accomplice, played by Angerie Rice, sends an email to every Emily on the school records, and to everybody else, as it happens, because Owen doesn't realize what BCC stands for, he becomes a symbol of toxic masculinity, and his world, his whole world, starts to implode. But Owen is just a love-struck, rather inarticulate, possibly neurodivergent Romeo trying to navigate the treacherous waters of technology, social media, and even the uni's own live podcast. Overnight, Owen has become a laughingstock, and yet he persists in his romantic quest. I should point out at this stage that the film is produced by Tim Bevan and Eric Fellner. For working title, the guys behind Love Actually and Bridget Jones' Diary. So you can expect a certain degree of slickness. But because Spike Fern, who plays Owen, and Angerie Rice are still relative unknowns, there is a freshness to the film that is completely engaging. I mean, who can resist a guy who tries to bribe a bartender for information with a £5 note? Meanwhile, the wrong Emily, the American one who tags along, records everything to prove the point of her thesis that love is a car crash waiting to happen. Of course, you can see the payoff a mile away, but the route to the Richard Curtis-esque showdown could hardly be more enjoyable. Manchester is a lovingly photographed modern university city full of young and attractive Emilys, with the echo of Oasis on every street corner. Andy Burnham would be proud. With two newcomers in the lead parts, the big money has gone on the soundtrack, which I can see becoming a huge hit, such as much as the working title soundtracks to Love Actually and Bridget Jones, with such artists here as Chapel Roan, Scissor Sisters, Carly Rae Jepsen, Call Me Maybe, even you would recognize that chart topper.
1: Would I?
7: Michael? Of course you would, if you heard. I'm not going to sing it on the radio.
1: What's it called? Call Me Maybe.
7: Yes.
1: Okay, I'll look it up.
7: George Michael, Billie Eilish, and even the Mancunian rock band New Order. And it's all slickly cut together by Phil Hignett, who previously worked on Sex Education. I mention Phil Hignett because I don't often talk about editors, because he's about the only male talent on the main credits, as the film is nimbly directed by Alicia MacDonald from a script by Rachel Harrans, which is photographed by Rachel Clark. Even the composer is female, as are the four executive producers, which is probably why the film has such a fresh, effervescent feel to it. It's also beautifully written, humming with great throwaway lines that don't actually feel scripted, just the personification of spontaneous wit. I'm not familiar with the director Alicia MacDonald, but she obviously has a huge career ahead of her, as does Spike Fern. The last time I saw that young actor was playing the brother of Emma Mackey, she who played Emily Bronte in the film Emily, in James L. Brooks' criminally underrated political comedy, Ella McKay, in which Emma Mackey and Spike Fern played American siblings and was supported by such Hollywood big hitters as Woody Harrelson, Jamie Lee Curtis, and Albert Brooks. These days, accents are so much better than they used to be. In fact, Angerie Rice, she who plays the American Emily here, is actually Australian. The point is that Finding Emily actually feels very real, And that's why it's so effective. I took my daughter to see it, and we both loved it. So I'm begging you to see it out there. It's such an uplifting, funny experience. Number nine, we've got the
1: Super Bowl. Yeah, but if it's number eight and only took 200 grand, it might not last very long.
7: I know. Mm-hmm. And I've seen the trailer so often, it still makes me laugh. Number nine, we've got the Super Mario Galaxy movie, the cartoon of the video game, with the voices of Jack Black, Brie Larson et al. At number 10, we've got The Christophers, a droll, poignant, and surprising exploration of art today, and of the clash between unraveling cultures, with exemplary performances from Michaela Cole and Ian McKellen. And very briefly, I did actually see the film which is at number 20, called, it made 15 grand, sadly, called Hen, which is a dark allegory of Greece today, examining illegal immigration, the black market, cigarette smuggling, and people trafficking, as observed by a chicken. It's an extraordinary film. Darker even than Chicken Run, and not for the squeamish.
1: Right.
7: It's typically Greek, although I think it's Greek-Hungarian. Although the eponymous character, played by eight lookalike black bantams, apparently came to no harm during the shoot. I would like to talk about The Wizard of the Kremlin, which is out now on Monday on Blu-ray, and it's out now digitally. Russia is an endlessly fascinating place, and this Anglo-Franco-American co-production looked like it could be really interesting, which is why I watched it. And it does cover quite a range of the changing faces of post-Soviet times, as seen through the eyes of a character called Vadim Baranov, loosely based on Vladislav Surkov. Surkov was a producer of Russian TV reality shows and an avant-garde theater director, and was influential in getting Vladimir Putin elected. Here he is portrayed by Paul Dano, who relates his life story from his rural snowy retreat to an American writer, Mr. Roland, played by Jeffrey Wright. He talks of a Moscow thriving with cultural excitement and political opportunity, where all Orthodox Jews rub shoulders with Hell's Angels and corrupt diplomats, punks and oligarchs, like Berlin before the Nazis came to power. One colourful figure called Skenya, played by Alicia Vikander, is a singer, opportunist, and dominatrix who immediately clicked with Baranov in one of the least likely meet-cute scenes I have seen in recent cinema history. For me, the downside of The Wizard of the Kremlin is Paul Dano as Vadim Baranov, who has a world-weary ennui about him, a sense of entitlement that makes him a very monotonous protagonist. What does Kenya see in him? Paul Dano previously played Pier in the BBC's War and Peace, opposite Jesse Buckley's Mara. And that is maybe why the 71-year-old French director Oliver Assayas decided to cast him in this English language adaptation of the 2020 novel of the same name. I have become so used to seeing Russian characters in Netflix thrillers actually speaking Russian with English subtitles that it was odd to encounter every member of the Kremlin speaking perfect English. The biggest jolt is to see Jude Law as Putin with his heavy-lidded scowl and sand and hair. Perfect, perfect look. Then suddenly he opened his mouth with an English accent, sounding just like Jude Law in The Talented Mr. Ripley and Alfie. It's amazing what the makeup department can do today. Think of Rufus Sewell as Andrew Mountbatten Windsor in the Netflix drama Scoop. But the actor should make some effort to sound like the character he is playing. There is a heavy-handed air of the Euro pudding about the film, which trundles from one event to the next as if wading through molasses, as various bureaucrats say things nobody would ever say in real life, like Jude Law as Putin saying, "Facts and data are the only advertising we are interested in." Or how about this? Boris is a very smart man, but his intelligence is no safeguard for his stupidity.
1: Oh dear.
7: Who speaks like this? Boris, incidentally, is played by Will Keane, the Oxford-born actor, who gives perhaps the most convincing performance in the film as the oligarch and mathematician who was prepared to stand up to Putin and has perhaps the most affecting line. Putin's Russia is not my country. It's a prison the size of a country. The film is available, as I say, to purchase on various platforms now and is available to buy on DVD and Blu-ray from next Monday, June the 1st.
1: James, thank you very much indeed. That's it, though, from the Business of Film for this week. James will be back telling us more about the Business of Film at the same time next week.
8: All my life, I've been waiting for someone, and when I find her, she's a fish.
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1: A 16-year-old has been charged with the murder of a 15-year-old boy who was stabbed after a fight broke out at a house party in northeast London. Ben Monse reports.
2: Officers were called to reports of a large gathering, disorder and people with machetes in Hackney on Monday evening. 15-year-old Brayan David Saldariaja was found with stab wounds and pronounced dead at the scene. Police are appealing for witnesses and mobile phone footage as investigations into the incident continue.
1: Four people have been rescued from a flooded cave in Lao after 10 days. The villagers reportedly entered the cave to look for valuable minerals before being trapped by flash flooding that blocked their way out. Two men remain missing and Lao and Thai rescue groups are working hard to get them out. The father of a student who took his own life after buying poison from a Canadian seller says there's no justice for his son. That's after prosecutors decided Kenneth Law will not face charges in the UK, despite the deaths of dozens of British victims being linked to products he sold online. One of those victims was 22-year-old student Thomas Parfitt, who died after taking poison purchased from Law. Arsenal are making their final preparations ahead of tonight's Champions League final when they take on reigning champions Paris Saint-Germain in Budapest. Luis Enrique's side are the favourites. Jake is a PSG fan.
3: I think we get rid of the fear of losing, right? Because the fear of losing is always greater than overcoming the feeling. Just like Calafuri said, you know, he's always wondered what this moment would be like when he finally won the trophy. And it was still incredible, but it was just wasn't what he was expecting. But, you know, to finally be able to say you did it is a good feeling in itself.
1: Who will take the European crown? Not long to wait now. Kickoff is at 5 p.m. And if the sun's shining where you are, enjoy it while you can. Forecasters say June will begin with heavy rain for many of us, while temperatures are expected to drop next week. From Radio News Hub, I'm Grace McIntosh. John Swinney has stepped up his calls for Holyrood to be given control over energy, insisting it's the only way to end the current Westminster rip-off. The Scottish First Minister says handing over energy powers would allow the Scottish Government to end the windfall tax on oil and gas, otherwise known as the Energy Profits Levy. According to Mr. Swinney, it could also encourage new energy projects and cut bills for people across Scotland. The Governor of the Bank of England says allowing inflation to remain above target levels for a period is appropriate in the face of uncertainty and weakness in the economy. Andrew Bailey told a conference in Reykjavik that reacting too early to inflation concerns may generate undesirable volatility. And the entertainment group behind Taylor Swift and Sabrina Carpenter has rejected a multi-billion pound takeover offer. Universal Music Group declined the offer from billionaire Bill Ackman's company Pershing Square, reportedly estimated at £48 billion. Cloudy with outbreaks of rain in Scotland and Northern Ireland, plenty of sunshine for England and Wales, highs of 28 degrees Celsius in the south and 24 in the north.
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1: A 16-year-old has been charged with the murder of a 15-year-old boy who was stabbed after a fight broke out at a house party in northeast London. Grace McIntosh reports.
2: Officers were called to reports of a large gathering and people with machetes in Hackney on Monday evening. 15-year-old Brian David Saldariadja was found with stab wounds and pronounced dead at the scene. Police are appealing for witnesses and mobile phone footage as investigations into the incident continue.
1: Liverpool have sacked manager Arne Slot following 2 years in the role after the club fell short in their Premier League title defence. The Reds will now begin their search for a third manager in nearly 11 years. The early favourite is 43-year-old Spaniard Andoni Iraola, the man who turned Bournemouth into a Premier League force. The government has welcomed a vote by Royal Mail workers to accept a deal on working arrangements and pay. Members of the Communication Workers Union backed an agreement on working arrangements by 65%. The union announced on Friday that a pay offer worth 4.5% was accepted. A new AI partnership with France could benefit millions of women suffering with under-researched conditions. Researchers based in the UK will use AI to study infections and emerging viruses, leading to new treatments and earlier diagnoses. Emma Cox, CEO of Endometriosis UK, says there is a need for women suffering to be heard.
3: One of the real issues is the symptoms just not being recognised or not being believed. And so if somebody, we do know that unfortunately a lot of people have to go and see healthcare practitioners multiple times before anybody takes them seriously. Some people even get told that the symptoms like painful periods and chronic pain are in their head.
1: And a man from South London has become the first person in the world to complete 1,000 park runs. 43-year-old Darren Wood first took part in October 2004. That is the latest from Radio News Hub. I'm Johnny Holmes.
2: John Swinney has stepped up his calls for Holyrood to be given control over energy, insisting it's the only way to end the current Westminster rip-off. The Scottish First Minister says handing over energy powers would allow the Scottish Government to end the windfall tax on oil and gas, otherwise known as the Energy Profits Levy. According to Mr. Swinney, it could also encourage new energy projects and cut bills for people across Scotland. The Governor of the Bank of England says allowing inflation to remain above target levels for a period is appropriate in the face of uncertainty and weakness in the economy. Andrew Bailey told a conference in Reykjavik that reacting too early to inflation concerns may generate undesirable volatility. And the entertainment group behind Taylor Swift and Sabrina Carpenter has rejected a multi-billion pound takeover offer. Universal Music Group declined the offer from billionaire Bill Ackman's company Pershing Square, reportedly estimated at £48 billion.
1: Further outbreaks of rain will move across the north and the west of the UK, but it will remain largely dry in the southeast, mild for all, with lows of 13 degrees.
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1: A teenager has been charged with murdering a 15-year-old boy who was fatally stabbed at a gathering in northeast London. Our reporter Grace McIntosh has the details.
2: Police were called to an address in Hackney on Monday evening following reports of disorder at a large gathering. 15-year-old Brian David Saldariadja was found with stab wounds and pronounced dead at the scene. The 16-year-old charged with his murder, who can't be named because of his age, is due to appear at Thames Magistrates Court.
1: Liverpool have sacked head coach Arne Slot after a disappointing defence of their Premier League title. The Dutchman leaves just a year after leading the Reds to victory, with the club citing the need for a more aggressive style of play. Liverpool say a search for his successor is already underway, and Bournemouth coach Andoni Iraola is the early favourite. It has emerged that Palace officials knew about Andrew Windsor sharing confidential information. A Thames Valley police investigation found that in 2020, Lord Chamberlain, a senior officer in the royal household, was given an archive of over 30,000 emails detailing the former prince's controversial financial dealings. The contents of the archive are currently unknown. The father of a student who took his own life after buying poison from a Canadian seller says there's no justice for his son. That's after prosecutors decided Kenneth Law will not face charges in the UK, despite the deaths of dozens of British victims being linked to products he sold online. One of those victims was 22-year-old student Thomas Parfitt, who died after taking poison purchased from Law. His father David says he's frustrated by the decision not to bring charges.
3: It's immensely frustrating that there doesn't seem to be any effort to really understand the lessons here and to apply those lessons. It's quite apparent to me.
1: And all eyes are on Arsenal as they take on Paris Saint-Germain in the Champions League final in Budapest. The game has just kicked off. From Radio News Hub, I'm Johnny Holmes.
2: John Swinney has stepped up his calls for Holyrood to be given control over energy, insisting it's the only way to end the current Westminster rip-off. The Scottish First Minister says handing over energy powers would allow the Scottish Government to end the windfall tax on oil and gas, otherwise known as the Energy Profits Levy. According to Mr. Swinney, it could also encourage new energy projects and cut bills for people across Scotland. The Governor of the Bank of England says allowing inflation to remain above target levels for a period is appropriate in the face of uncertainty and weakness in the economy. Andrew Bailey told a conference in Reykjavik that reacting too early to inflation concerns may generate undesirable volatility. And the entertainment group behind Taylor Swift and Sabrina Carpenter has rejected a multi-billion pound takeover offer. Universal Music Group declined the offer from billionaire Bill Ackman's company Pershing Square, reportedly estimated at £48 billion.
1: Further outbreaks of rain will move across the north and the west of the UK, but it will remain largely dry in the southeast. Mild for all, with lows of 13 degrees.
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1: It has emerged that palace officials knew about Andrew Windsor sharing confidential information. A Thames Valley police investigation found that in 2020, Lord Chamberlain, a senior officer in the royal household, was given an archive of over 30,000 emails detailing the former prince's controversial financial dealings. The contents of the archive are currently unknown. A 16-year-old has been charged with the murder of a 15-year-old boy who was stabbed after a fight broke out at a house party in northeast London. Grace McIntosh reports.
2: Officers were called to reports of a large gathering and people with machetes in Hackney on Monday evening. 15-year-old Brian David Saldariadja was found with stab wounds and pronounced dead at the scene. Police are appealing for witnesses and mobile phone footage as investigations into the incident continue.
1: Liverpool have sacked head coach Arne Slot after a disappointing defence of their Premier League title. The Dutchman leaves just a year after leading the Reds to victory, with the club citing the need for a more aggressive style of play. Liverpool say a search for his successor is already underway. Sir Ian McKellen has launched a march against the criminalisation of LGBTQ plus people in Commonwealth countries, branding it an appalling situation. The actor and activist joined protesters in central London to highlight laws in 29 Commonwealth countries where same-sex relationships remain illegal.
3: Those old laws, those British laws, remain stuck in the remnants of the British Empire, now known as the Commonwealth. And unfortunately, half of the Commonwealth countries stick with those old laws, and our plea to them today is to repeal them.
1: In six of those countries, LGBTQ plus people face life imprisonment, while Uganda and Nigeria still carry the death penalty. And a man from South London is about to become the first person in the world to complete 1,000 park runs. 43-year-old Darren Wood first took part in October 2004. That's the latest from Radio News Hub. I'm Johnny Holmes.
2: John Swinney has stepped up his calls for Holyrood to be given control over energy, insisting it's the only way to end the current Westminster rip-off. The Scottish First Minister says handing over energy powers would allow the Scottish Government to end the windfall tax on oil and gas, otherwise known as the Energy Profits Levy. According to Mr. Swinney, it could also encourage new energy projects and cut bills for people across Scotland. The Governor of the Bank of England says allowing inflation to remain above target levels for a period is appropriate in the face of uncertainty and weakness in the economy. Andrew Bailey told a conference in Reykjavik that reacting too early to inflation concerns may generate undesirable volatility. And the entertainment group behind Taylor Swift and Sabrina Carpenter has rejected a multi-billion pound takeover offer. Universal Music Group declined the offer from billionaire Bill Ackman's company Pershing Square, reportedly estimated at £48 billion.
1: Further outbreaks of rain will move across the north and the west of the UK, but it will remain largely dry in the southeast. Mild for all, with lows of 13 degrees.
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1: Sir Ian McKellen has launched a march against the criminalisation of LGBTQ plus people in Commonwealth countries, branding it an appalling situation. The actor and activist joined protesters in central London to highlight laws in 29 Commonwealth countries where same-sex relationships remain illegal.
2: Those old laws, those British laws, those foreign laws, remain stuck in the remnants of the British Empire, now known as the Commonwealth. And unfortunately, half the Commonwealth countries stick with those old laws, and our plea to them today is to repeal them.
1: In six of those countries, LGBTQ plus people face life imprisonment, while Uganda and Nigeria still carry the death penalty. Former England footballer Raheem Sterling has been arrested on suspicion of driving whilst unfit through drugs. Sterling was arrested on Thursday morning by Hampshire Constabulary while driving a Lamborghini on the southbound carriageway of the M3 motorway. No other vehicles were involved and no injuries were reported. A London deputy mayor has called out the recent Unite the Kingdom rally. Speaking at an Eid festival today, Debbie Weeks-Bernard said the rhetoric used was not the London that she knows. Speakers at the Tommy Robinson-led rally insisted it was time for Muslims to leave the country. A new AI partnership with France could benefit millions of women. Researchers based in the UK will use AI to study under research conditions and emerging viruses. Emma Cox, CEO of Endometriosis UK, says there is a need for women's suffering to be heard.
3: One of the real issues is the symptoms just not being recognised or not being believed. And so if somebody, we do know that unfortunately a lot of people have to go and see healthcare practitioners multiple times before anybody takes them seriously. Some people even get told that the symptoms like painful periods and chronic pain are in their head.
1: And Charlie XCX has hinted at performing new music during a DJ set in London tonight. That's the latest from Radio News Hub. I'm Johnny Holmes.
4: John Swinney has stepped up his calls for Holyrood to be given control over energy, insisting it's the only way to end the current Westminster rip-off. The Scottish First Minister says handing over energy powers would allow the Scottish Government to end the windfall tax on oil and gas, otherwise known as the Energy Profits Levy. According to Mr. Swinney, it could also encourage new energy projects and cut bills for people across Scotland. The Governor of the Bank of England says allowing inflation to remain above target levels for a period is appropriate in the face of uncertainty and weakness in the economy. Andrew Bailey told a conference in Reykjavik that reacting too early to inflation concerns may generate undesirable volatility. And the entertainment group behind Taylor Swift and Sabrina Carpenter has rejected a multi-billion pound takeover offer. Universal Music Group declined the offer from billionaire Bill Ackman's company Pershing Square, reportedly estimated at £48 billion.
1: Further outbreaks of rain will move across the north and the west of the UK, but it will remain largely dry in the southeast, mild for all, with lows of 13 degrees.
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1: A teenager has been charged with murdering a 15-year-old boy who was fatally stabbed at a gathering in northeast London. Our reporter Grace McIntosh has the details.
2: Police were called to an address in Hackney on Monday evening following reports of disorder at a large gathering. 15-year-old Brian David Saldariadja was found with stab wounds and pronounced dead at the scene. The 16-year-old charged with his murder, who can't be named because of his age, is due to appear at Thames Magistrates Court.
1: Football star Raheem Sterling has been arrested on suspicion of driving whilst unfit through drugs. It's after sources close to the footballer said he has been made to feel worthless and forgotten about amid a recent strain on his career. The former Liverpool and Man City forward was arrested on Thursday morning by Hampshire Constabulary while driving a Lamborghini on the southbound carriageway of the M3 motorway. No other vehicles were involved and no injuries were reported. Ed and David Miliband have paid tribute to their remarkable mother after her death. Marion Kozak, who was a Holocaust survivor and left-wing campaigner, passed away today at the age of 91. In a statement released, the family said she was a force field of life and love. Scotland have been in friendly action against Curaçao this afternoon. Despite the 4-1 result, manager Steve Clarke says it wasn't the ideal preparation.
3: I think, you never know, because it's obviously nice to win any international game, but I think it would have been better if it stayed 11v11 and then we'd have been asked more questions about could we find the spaces on the pitch, could we create the chances that we created against 10 men against 11. That would have been a better exercise for us.
1: Scotland are building towards the World Cup. And singer Charlie XCX took to Instagram to hint at playing new music tonight. The Brat star will be performing at a DJ set in London and has teased hiding some unreleased songs in the set. That's the latest from Radio News Hub. I'm Johnny Holmes.
2: John Swinney has stepped up his calls for Holyrood to be given control over energy, insisting it's the only way to end the current Westminster rip-off. The Scottish First Minister says handing over energy powers would allow the Scottish Government to end the windfall tax on oil and gas, otherwise known as the Energy Profits Levy. According to Mr. Swinney, it could also encourage new energy projects and cut bills for people across Scotland. The Governor of the Bank of England says allowing inflation to remain above target levels for a period is appropriate in the face of uncertainty and weakness in the economy. Andrew Bailey told a conference in Reykjavik that reacting too early to inflation concerns may generate undesirable volatility. And the entertainment group behind Taylor Swift and Sabrina Carpenter has rejected a multi-£1 billion takeover offer. Universal Music Group declined the offer from billionaire Bill Ackman's company Pershing Square, reportedly estimated at £48 billion.
1: Further outbreaks of rain will move across the north and the west of the UK, but it will remain largely dry in the southeast, mild for all, with lows of 13 degrees.
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1: Arsenal narrowly missed out on a first Champions League title as they slipped to an agonising defeat to PSG on penalties. The Premier League champions got the perfect start as Kai Havertz scored an early opener, but PSG was soon level as Ousmane Dembele scored from the spot. In the end, the two sides could only be separated by a dreaded penalty shootout, and defender Gabriel smashed his decisive spot kick over the bar. A new AI partnership with France could benefit millions of women. Researchers based in the UK will use AI to study under-researched conditions and emerging viruses. Emma Cox, CEO of Endometriosis UK, says there is a need for women suffering to be heard.
2: One of the real issues is the symptoms just not being recognised or not being believed. And so if somebody, we do know that unfortunately a lot of people have to go and see healthcare practitioners multiple times before anybody takes them seriously. Some people even get told that the symptoms like painful periods and chronic pain are in their head.
1: It has emerged that palace officials knew about Andrew Windsor sharing confidential information. A Thames Valley police investigation found that in 2020, a senior officer in the royal household was given an archive of over 30,000 emails detailing the former prince's controversial financial dealings. Sir Ian McKellen has launched a march against the criminalisation of LGBTQ plus people in Commonwealth countries. The actor joined protesters in central London to highlight laws in 29 Commonwealth countries where same-sex relationships remain illegal. In six of those countries, LGBTQ plus people face life imprisonment, while Uganda and Nigeria still carry the death penalty. And Scotland have been in friendly action with a 4-1 win against Curaçao. Despite the result, manager Steve Clarke says Curaçao were the better team.
3: I think the scoreline is a poor reflection on Curaçao. So they were good in the game. 11-11, they were the better team.
1: That's the latest. 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
4: John Swinney has stepped up his calls for Holyrood to be given control over energy, insisting it's the only way to end the current Westminster rip-off. The Scottish First Minister says handing over energy powers would allow the Scottish Government to end the windfall tax on oil and gas, otherwise known as the Energy Profits Levy. According to Mr. Swinney, it could also encourage new energy projects and cut bills for people across Scotland. The Governor of the Bank of England says allowing inflation to remain above target levels for a period is appropriate in the face of uncertainty and weakness in the economy. Andrew Bailey told a conference in Reykjavik that reacting too early to inflation concerns may generate undesirable volatility. And the entertainment group behind Taylor Swift and Sabrina Carpenter has rejected a multi-billion pound takeover offer. Universal Music Group declined the offer from billionaire Bill Ackman's company Pershing Square, reportedly estimated at £48 billion.
1: Cloudy across the north with outbreaks of rain. Clear spells elsewhere in the UK, but turning cloudier in the west. Lows of 12 degrees.
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1: A 19-year-old man has become the 14th person to die in water-related incidents during the heatwave. After getting into difficulties at Balderton Lake in Nottinghamshire on Thursday, the man was taken to hospital where he was treated until he passed away. Police are urging people to call 999 if they see someone struggling in the water. Sir Ian McKellen has launched a march against the criminalisation of LGBTQ plus people in Commonwealth countries. Same-sex relationships remain illegal in 29 Commonwealth countries, and in six of those countries, LGBTQ plus people face life imprisonment. Uganda and Nigeria still carry the death penalty. Sir Ian calls it an appalling situation.
2: When Britain had an empire, it introduced into countries far away from here the laws that we had in this country, including the laws against gay people. Those laws have quite rightly been repealed in this country.
1: Arsenal narrowly missed out on a first Champions League title as they were defeated by PSG. The Premier League champions got the perfect start as Kai Havertz scored an early opener, but PSG was soon level as Ousmane Dembele scored from the spot. The game went to a penalty shootout and defender Gabriel smashed his decisive spot kick over the bar. A 16-year-old has been charged with the murder of a 15-year-old boy who was stabbed after a fight broke out at a house party in northeast London. Grace McIntosh reports.
3: Officers were called to reports of a large gathering and people with machetes in Hackney on Monday evening. 15-year-old Brayan David Saldariadja was found with stab wounds and pronounced dead at the scene. Police are appealing for witnesses and mobile phone footage as investigations into the incident continue.
1: And a man from South London is set to become the first person in the world to complete 1,000 park runs. 43-year-old Darren Wood first took part in October 2004 and has regularly participated in the free weekly event ever since. That's the latest. From Radio News Hub, I'm Johnny Holmes.
3: John Swinney has stepped up his calls for Holyrood to be given control over energy, insisting it's the only way to end the current Westminster rip-off. The Scottish First Minister says handing over energy powers would allow the Scottish Government to end the windfall tax on oil and gas, otherwise known as the Energy Profits Levy. According to Mr. Swinney, it could also encourage new energy projects and cut bills for people across Scotland. The Governor of the Bank of England says allowing inflation to remain above target levels for a period is appropriate in the face of uncertainty and weakness in the economy. Andrew Bailey told a conference in Reykjavik that reacting too early to inflation concerns may generate undesirable volatility. And the entertainment group behind Taylor Swift and Sabrina Carpenter has rejected a multi-billion pound takeover offer. Universal Music Group declined the offer from billionaire Bill Ackman's company Pershing Square, reportedly estimated at £48 billion.
1: Cloudy across the north with outbreaks of rain. Clear spells elsewhere in the UK, but turning cloudier in the west. Lows of 12 degrees.
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1: Arsenal narrowly missed out on a first Champions League title as they slipped to an agonising defeat to PSG on penalties. The Premier League champions got the perfect start as Kai Havertz scored an early opener, but PSG was soon level as Ousmane Dembele scored from the spot. In the end, the two sides could only be separated by a dreaded penalty shootout, and defender Gabriel smashed his decisive spot kick over the bar. A new AI partnership with France could benefit millions of women. Researchers based in the UK will use AI to study under-researched conditions and emerging viruses. Emma Cox, CEO of Endometriosis UK, says there is a need for women's suffering to be heard.
2: One of the real issues is the symptoms just not being recognised or not being believed. And so we do know that unfortunately a lot of people have to go and see healthcare practitioners multiple times before anybody takes them seriously. Some people even get told that the symptoms like painful periods and chronic pain are in their head.
1: It has emerged that palace officials knew about Andrew Windsor sharing confidential information. A Thames Valley police investigation found that in 2020, a senior officer in the royal household was given an archive of over 30,000 emails detailing the former prince's controversial financial dealings. Sir Ian McKellen has launched a march against the criminalisation of LGBTQ+ people in Commonwealth countries. The actor joined protesters in central London to highlight laws in 29 Commonwealth countries where same-sex relationships remain illegal. In six of those countries, LGBTQ+ people face life imprisonment, while Uganda and Nigeria still carry the death penalty. And Scotland have been in friendly action with a 4-1 win against Curaçao. Despite the result, manager Steve Clark says Curaçao were the better team.
3: I think the scoreline is a poor reflection on Curaçao. So they were good in the game. 11-11, they were the better team.
1: That's the latest. 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
4: John Swinney has stepped up his calls for Holyrood to be given control over energy, insisting it's the only way to end the current Westminster rip-off. The Scottish First Minister says handing over energy powers would allow the Scottish Government to end the windfall tax on oil and gas, otherwise known as the Energy Profits Levy. According to Mr. Swinney, it could also encourage new energy projects and cut bills for people across Scotland. The Governor of the Bank of England says allowing inflation to remain above target levels for a period is appropriate in the face of uncertainty and weakness in the economy. Andrew Bailey told a conference in Reykjavik that reacting too early to inflation concerns may generate undesirable volatility. And the entertainment group behind Taylor Swift and Sabrina Carpenter has rejected a multi-billion pound takeover offer. Universal Music Group declined the offer from billionaire Bill Ackman's company Pershing Square, reportedly estimated at £48 billion.
1: Cloudy across the north with outbreaks of rain. Clear spells elsewhere in the UK, but turning cloudier in the west. Lows of 12 degrees.
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0: Bentrovati.
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1: A 19-year-old man has become the 14th person to die in water-related incidents during the heatwave. After getting into difficulties at Balderton Lake in Nottinghamshire on Thursday, the man was taken to hospital where he was treated until he passed away. Police are urging people to call 999 if they see someone struggling in the water. Sir Ian McKellen has launched a march against the criminalisation of LGBTQ plus people in Commonwealth countries. Same-sex relationships remain illegal in 29 Commonwealth countries, and in six of those countries, LGBTQ plus people face life imprisonment. Uganda and Nigeria still carry the death penalty. Sir Ian calls it an appalling situation.
2: When Britain had an empire, it introduced into countries far away from here the laws that we had in this country, including the laws against gay people. Those laws have quite rightly been repealed in this country.
1: Arsenal narrowly missed out on a first Champions League title as they were defeated by PSG. The Premier League champions got the perfect start as Kai Havertz scored an early opener, but PSG was soon level as Ousmane Dembele scored from the spot. The game went to a penalty shootout and defender Gabriel smashed his decisive spot kick over the bar. A 16-year-old has been charged with the murder of a 15-year-old boy who was stabbed after a fight broke out at a house party in northeast London. Grace McIntosh reports.
3: Officers were called to reports of a large gathering and people with machetes in Hackney on Monday evening. 15-year-old Brayan David Saldariadja was found with stab wounds and pronounced dead at the scene. Police are appealing for witnesses and mobile phone footage as investigations into the incident continue.
1: And a man from South London is set to become the first person in the world to complete 1,000 park runs. 43-year-old Darren Wood first took part in October 2004 and has regularly participated in the free weekly event ever since. That's the latest. From Radio News Hub, I'm Johnny Holmes.
3: John Swinney has stepped up his calls for Holyrood to be given control over energy, insisting it's the only way to end the current Westminster rip-off. The Scottish First Minister says handing over energy powers would allow the Scottish Government to end the windfall tax on oil and gas, otherwise known as the Energy Profits Levy. According to Mr. Swinney, it could also encourage new energy projects and cut bills for people across Scotland. The Governor of the Bank of England says allowing inflation to remain above target levels for a period is appropriate in the face of uncertainty and weakness in the economy. Andrew Bailey told a conference in Reykjavik that reacting too early to inflation concerns may generate undesirable volatility. And the entertainment group behind Taylor Swift and Sabrina Carpenter has rejected a multi-billion pound takeover offer. Universal Music Group declined the offer from billionaire Bill Ackman's company Pershing Square, reportedly estimated at £48 billion.
1: Cloudy across the north with outbreaks of rain. Clear spells elsewhere in the UK, but turning cloudier in the west. Lows of 12 degrees.
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1: Arsenal narrowly missed out on a first Champions League title as they slipped to an agonising defeat to PSG on penalties. The Premier League champions got the perfect start as Kai Havertz scored an early opener, but PSG was soon level as Ousmane Dembele scored from the spot. In the end, the two sides could only be separated by a dreaded penalty shootout, and defender Gabriel smashed his decisive spot kick over the bar. A new AI partnership with France could benefit millions of women. Researchers based in the UK will use AI to study under-researched conditions and emerging viruses. Emma Cox, CEO of Endometriosis UK, says there is a need for women's suffering to be heard.
2: One of the real issues is the symptoms just not being recognised or not being believed. And so if somebody, we do know that unfortunately a lot of people have to go and see healthcare practitioners multiple times before anybody takes them seriously. Some people even get told that the symptoms like painful periods and chronic pain are in their head.
1: It has emerged that palace officials knew about Andrew Windsor sharing confidential information. A Thames Valley police investigation found that in 2020, a senior officer in the royal household was given an archive of over 30,000 emails detailing the former prince's controversial financial dealings. Sir Ian McKellen has launched a march against the criminalisation of LGBTQ plus people in Commonwealth countries. The actor joined protesters in central London to highlight laws in 29 Commonwealth countries where same-sex relationships remain illegal. In six of those countries, LGBTQ plus people face life imprisonment, while Uganda and Nigeria still carry the death penalty. And Scotland have been in friendly action with a 4-1 win against Curaçao. Despite the result, manager Steve Clarke says Curaçao were the better team.
3: I think the scoreline's a poor reflection on Curaçao. So they were good in the game. 11-11, they were the better team.
1: That's the latest. From Radio News Hub, I'm Johnny Holmes.
4: John Swinney has stepped up his calls for Holyrood to be given control over energy, insisting it's the only way to end the current Westminster rip-off. The Scottish First Minister says handing over energy powers would allow the Scottish Government to end the windfall.